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Hop on, the retro rickshaw is here and is taking you on a ride to the greatest hits of all time. 90s Bollywood bangers by Bombay Vikings and Kumar Sanu. 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

0: Shall we check in what song we got in next? Let's have a listen to this.
1: Yeah.
2: Mira, Java.
0: I love listening to this stuff. Like, this is what the radio show does, it's the diversity. Have a little listen to that. Yeah, so that is Chitkaha. The artist is Aditi Singh Sharma. This was 2010. A 2010 banger, this was. And it's from the film Emotional Atkachar. So there we go. We've got it all going on in the sports studio today.
1: It's all going off, isn't it?
0: Yeah, I just can't get that to stop.
1: It's all going on apart from the adverts.
0: Yeah, exactly. I can't wait for the next one. The next one is the artist is called Dr. Zeus.
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7: Ji sajno tusi suniya eh song welcome song kaisa lagya tuhanu sanu te jehda lagya si tuhanu dass hi ditta hun tuhanu eh kaisa lagya eh tusi dassoge ede utte apni rai deoge ਕਮੈਂਟਸ ਰਾਹੀਂ ਵੀ ਦੱਸੋਗੇ ਸਾਨੂੰ ਤੁਸੀਂ ਮੈਸੇਜ ਰਾਹੀਂ ਵੀ ਦੱਸੋਗੇ ਸਾਨੂੰ ਵਟਸਐਪ ਰਾਹੀਂ ਵੀ ਦੱਸੋਗੇ ਤੁਹਾਨੂੰ ਕੈਸਾ ਲੱਗਿਆ ਆਪਣੀ ਆਪਣੀ ਰਾਏ ਜਿਹੜੀ ਹੈ ਇਹਦੇ ਉੱਤੇ ਤੁਸੀਂ ਲਾਜ਼ਮੀ ਦਿਓ

0: Hello. 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
1: That many, many people are trapped behind the wheel of a car. 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

0: Hi, my name is Saida Mughal and I am from Slough and I'm listening to Awaz FM Southampton and they're playing my songs, which is heard by all over the world, and my relatives in India and Pakistan, they are enjoying it as well. Thank you, Awaz, for giving me the opportunity to sing on this show.
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12: This is Ross and Arlo. We're loving all the tunes in the car. We've just come back from Southampton Hospital, where they fixed Arlo's arm in the hospital there. And we'd like you to play a tune for everyone else recovering with the great teams there. Keep up the amazing tunes.

0: You see there? There was two adverts there that are labelled up. Let's have a look. Government ad. And this has come on. We've got four of them now. This must be updated by the big boss. Mm. I wonder if we've got to do government ads to appease the government to keep Ali out of prison.
1: मुझे बड़ी ओपन डॉक्टर बनना था मैं तो सबसे बड़ा बिजनेस स्टार्ट करना चाहता था

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8: Hello, this is Uswa again. 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

0: The technical issues is me. Any issues we have technically is always me. 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
1: आपकी लापरवाही किसी के ख्वाबों को हमेशा के लिए अधूरा छोड़ सकती है। फोकस ऑन द रोड, वेयर योर सीट बेल्ट, डोंट यूज मोबाइल फोन्स व्हाइल ड्राइविंग, ड्राइव रिस्पॉन्सिबली। घर पर आपका कोई इंतजार कर रहा है।
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0: I've still haven't figured out that, so I still can't get to the adverts, so I'm not really sure.
1: We got enough adverts, have we?
0: I'm supposed to, but
1: yeah.
0: All I keep hearing is that I just keep getting...
1: Oh, you're still getting that?
0: Still getting that.
1: Still getting the Pakistan pop.
0: This is... Genre, India, Gina Haitat Hokdal. It's come out in 2014. Title is Uti Dil Mine. So, yeah, it's the greatest hits of Indian pop list of 2014. So,
1: 2014, what a great year for Indian pop.
0: I know, it's up there.
1: Yeah.
0: It was really good. What was your favourite from that year?
1: My favourite was Jai Ho.
0: Oh,
1: Jai Ho. From Slumdog.
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5: I hate people that drop litter. Really makes me angry. There's no shortage of bins around. Although, I'm going to say my piece on bins. Those new style bins that have the thing that you pull out.
0: Oh, yeah.
5: Is it me or I don't like touching a bin?
0: Right.
5: Because you don't know what, you know, it's just disgusting. And you've got to actually pull this handle that all kinds of skanky people have touched. And it could have, like, rubbish residue on it. No, not for me. I'd rather take it home with me and put it in my own bin, which doesn't get collected often enough. Eat

0: In Britain today, we all know that many, many people are trapped behind the wheel of a car. We ask which is the best way to reach them. 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By contrast, only 300 are reading their newspapers whilst at the wheel, all of them cabbies. Overwhelming evidence that for the motorist, radio is the route that's right.
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0: I know from the public reaction that we've been greatly missed, Simon.
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3: In Britain today, we all know that many, many people are trapped behind the wheel of a car. 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
5: I hate people that drop litter. Really makes me angry. There's no shortage of bins around. Although, I'm going to say my piece on bins. Those new style bins that have the thing that you pull out.
6: Oh, yeah.
5: Is it me, or I don't like touching a bin? Because right. You don't know what, you know, it's just disgusting. And you've got to actually pull this handle that all kinds of skanky people have touched. And it could have, like, rubbish residue on it. No, not for me. I'd rather take it home with me and put it in my own bin, which doesn't get collected often enough.
7: Yes, yes. Hey, guess who? Coming through. Out for you. And all the ladies, all the fellas listening to

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1: Oh, hi, Hours FM. It's Fiona Fennell here, a musical director of Delicious Sounds Choir. We're celebrating our 10th birthday, and at the same time, we're raising money for a fantastic charity in Southampton called CLEAR. So it'd be great to talk to you, Ali. Maybe we can speak at the cafe. Thanks, bye.
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13: I hate people that drop litter. Really makes me angry. There's no shortage of bins around. Although, I'm going to say my piece on bins. Those new style bins that have the thing that you pull out.
14: Oh, yeah.
13: Is it me, or I don't like touching a bin? Because right. You don't know what... You know, it's just disgusting. And you've got to actually pull this handle that all kinds of skanky people have touched. And it could have, like, rubbish residue on it. No, not for me. I'd rather take it home with me and put it in my own bin, which doesn't get collected often enough.

0: Shall we check in what song we got in next? 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
1: Yep.
2: Mira Java.
0: I love listening to this stuff. Like, this is what the radio show does, it's the diversity. Have a little listen to that. Yeah, so that is Chitkaha. The artist is Aditi Singh Sharma. This is 2010 banger, this was. And it's from the film Emotional Atkachar. So there we go. We've got it all going on in the sports studio today.
1: It's all going off, isn't it?
0: Yeah, I just can't get that to stop.
1: It's all going on apart from the adverts.
0: Yeah, exactly. I can't wait for the next one. The next one is the artist called Dr. Zeus.
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7: Aaj mahal ki rakhwali karte karte, chowkidar ko lagne lag jata hai ki Taj Mahal uski property hai. 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

Hop on, the retro rickshaw is here and it's taking you on a ride to the greatest hits of all time. 90s Bollywood bangers by Bombay Vikings and Kumar Sanu. 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

Hello friends, my name is Rahi Baines and I've come to remind you to listen to my radio show Kinare Kinare every Tuesday between 11 a.m. and 1 p.m. As usual, there is loads of music, masti and manoranjan for you. 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
1: Good morning, a very good morning to you all. 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This is Café Awaaz with me, your host Ali, here with you until 11 o'clock. A very good morning to you all. If you have just joined us, welcome to the show. The numbers to get in touch with me, as always, is 023-81-98-0072. That's 023-81-98-0072. You can WhatsApp the studio on 077-84-691-440. That's 077-84-691-440. Awaaz FM Community Radio. This is Café Awaaz with me, your host Ali, and I'm here with you until 11 o'clock. A very good morning to you all. Okay, let's kickstart the show. Before we do, let me tell you that coming up around about half past the hour is our Blast from the Past. And if you would like a choice for the Blast from the Past, or if you have a choice for the Blast from the Past, then do get in touch with me. The numbers, as always, 023-81-98-0072. WhatsApp me, probably better to WhatsApp me on 077-84-691-440. Let's start you off with the show with this track from Yo-Yo Honey Sink. I'll see you straight back after this.

I love that one. I love that. I thought I'd start you off with that one. I have no idea what gativity means. So if anybody out there knows what gativity means, then do give me a call on 0238198007. That's 0238198007. You can WhatsApp the studio on 0778461440. What is gativity? Gativity. I am not quite sure what gativity means, but I really would love to know. And text me in on the WhatsApp number 0778461440. Awaz Fan Community Radio, this is Cafe Awaz with me, your host Ali, here with you until 11 o'clock. A very good morning to you all. If you have just joined us, welcome to the show. And if you would like a choice, your choice of music for the Blast from the Past, then do get in touch with me on the WhatsApp 0778461440. The Blast from the Past coming up around about half past the hour, and it would be great to have your choice. So do text me in. Awaz Fan Community Radio, this is Cafe Awaz with me, your host Ali, here with you until 11 o'clock. Let's take you straight away to the next track, and this one is Sachet Tandoor on the lyrics with Malang Sajana. Enjoy this track, and I'll see you straight back after this.

Sacha Tandoor there on the lyrics with Malanga Sajjan. I hope you guys enjoyed that track. It's Awaz FM Community Radio. This is Cafe Awaz with me, your host Ali, here with you until 11 o'clock. A very good morning to you all. If you have just joined the show, welcome to the show. Do get in touch. As always, the numbers 0238198072 to give me a call, or WhatsApp me on 0778469140. Awaz FM Community Radio. This is Cafe Awaz with me, your host Ali, here with you until 11 o'clock. Okay, let's keep the music going, and drop me a message for your request for the Blast from the Past. Let's keep the music going. And coming up next on my list, a little bit traditional, I thought. Let's go a little bit traditional. And one of the artists that I know who does a lot of traditional type songs, but with a sort of a new sort of twist to it, is Ami Virk and Nurun Jahal. Together with Jyotika Tangri, they do the Punjabi sort of mix to the traditional songs, mixed with a taste of a new sort of beats to it. And this is one of them. This one is called Bajre Da Sitta Sari Raat. Enjoy this track, and I'll see you straight back after this.

I just love those sort of tracks, you know, where they are actually traditional. The lyrics are actually traditional. They've added in a couple of their own lyrics into that and mix it up with the traditional song, Bajre Dasita, and Sarirat. They've sort of added the lyrics in there, but it makes a nice sort of twist to the song and a melodious type, I suppose, a melodious type song. But it is a good sort of twist between the old and the new. So it sort of keeps the older version alive a little bit as well. What do you guys think? Do let me know. 023-81-98-0072. That's 023-81-98-0072. You can WhatsApp the studio on 077-846-91-440. That's 077-846-91-440. Now, talking about traditional sort of songs, there is a very famous traditional sort of song that was sung by we're heading over now to Pakistan, and there was a very traditional type of song, very popular. It was sung originally by Malika Tharana, Madam Noor Jahan, and she sang this song, Ve Sone Diya Kangana, and it's then been remixed, revamped, and you know, in Pakistan and in India, I'm sure you guys know there's Coke Studio, but there's also Humstyle studio as well, and this one was performed by Nooran Lal in the Humstyle Award studios, and it's Ve Sone Diya Kangana. Enjoy this track, and I'll see you straight back after this.

It is quite different, and it is got a sort of a new type of twist to it. I like the original version, but what do you guys think? Do let me know. 0238198007 2. That's 0238198007 2. What do you think of that version of this on the Gangana? There is other versions that are out there as well, not just the Malkatron and Madam Nujahan one, but there are some local ones here from the UK as well, which have gone really, really popular. But that version was from the Humstyle Awards ceremony and at the studios of Humstyle. What do you guys think? Do let me know. 0238198007 2. That's 0238198007 2, or you can WhatsApp me on 0778469144. And talking about getting in touch, it's almost time for the Blast from the Past coming up at the 1:30. So if you have a choice for the Blast from the Past, do let me know and get in touch with me on the WhatsApp 0778469144. That's Awaz of M Community Radio. This is Cafe Awaz with me, your host Ali, here with you until 11 o'clock. A very good morning to you all. Okay, let's take you to the next track, and Mannat Noor is back, and she's back with she's back with some more brilliant new music, and this one is Mannat Noor on the lyrics with Multan. Enjoy this track, and I'll see you straight back after this.

0: Manat Noor there with Multan. I hope you guys enjoy that track. It's Awaz of Enkamit Radio. This is Cafe Awaz with me, your host Ali, here with you until 11 o'clock. A very good morning to you guys. If you have just joined us, welcome to the show. Do get in touch. As always, the number is 0238198072. That's 0238198072. You can WhatsApp the studio on 0778461440. That's 0778461440. Almost time for the blast from the past. I think I can squeeze in one more track before we go to the blast from the past. So if you have your own choice of a blast from the past, then do drop me a message on the WhatsApp at 0778461440. Okay, so we've been to Multan with Manat Noor, and you cannot sort of go to Pakistan and just go to Multan. You have to obviously go to Lahore as well, which is my home city, and you cannot just not visit Pakistan and not visit Lahore. So let's go to Lahore, and this one is who's on this one? Tania and Noor Jahal with what have they got? Gali Lahore. Enjoy this track, and I'll see you straight back after this, and then we'll go for our blast from the past.
1: हाँ जी
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1: नहीं जी, रूप ते बसंत गा रही सी।

Absolutely loved that song. Absolutely loved that song. Brilliant song there, Gali Lahore Di. It's well, of course I would love it. It's about Lahore, but it is a brilliant track, and it is a very popular track going out there at the moment. And I absolutely love it. What do you guys think? Do you give me a call? 0238198072. That's 0238198072. 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This is Cafe Awaz with me, your host Ali, here with you until 11 o'clock. A very good morning to you all. If you have just joined us, welcome to the show. Do get in touch with me here in the studio on 0238198072. You can WhatsApp the studio on 07784691440. Always good to have your feedback as well. So, you know, if you're not particularly wanting any song request, because of course you love the songs that I'm putting on, and you're loving the music as it is, then do give me some feedback. It's always great to have your feedback, and really does uplift us with your feedback, good or bad. It would be great to hear from you, and I will read them out as well. Awaz FM Community Radio. This is Cafe Awaz with me, your host Ali, here with you until 11 o'clock. A very good morning to you all. Okay, time now for our blast from the past, and today's blast from the past, a couple of you have been texting in, and today's blast from the past takes us back to 2003 is the date or the year that we're going back to for our blast from the past. And today we are going back to the 2003 movie Dil Ka Rishta. And who remembers the movie Dil Ka Rishta? Brilliant movie, and very, very popular tracks in this movie, which sort of were not popular just for that time that the movie was there, but they're still going strong now. And this one is one of them. The singer at the time that was right at her height of music, and her height in the music field and singing career, was of course our very own Alka Yagnik. And this one is Alka Yagnik on the lyrics with Deya Deya Deya De from the movie Dil Ka Rishta, taking us back to 2003. That's today's blast from the past.

Wow, what a track, what a track. I remember that one from the movie Dil Ka Rishta. I remember that one, taking us back to 2003. That's 2003. And Alka Yagnik there on the lyrics with Deya Deya Deya Deya. A very, very popular track. And I remember it was very popular in the nightclubs as well. One of the most popular tracks that was going around from 2003 all the way, even until now, it's a very popular track. Awaz FM Community Radio, this is Cafe Awaz with me, your host Ali, here with you until 11 o'clock. A very good morning to you guys. If you have just joined us, welcome to the show. To get in touch with me here in the studio on 023-81-98-0072. That's 023-81-98-0072. You can WhatsApp the studio on 077-84-691-440. Awaz FM Community Radio, this is Cafe Awaz with me, your host Ali, here with you until 11 o'clock. Okay, let's fast forward back to today and let's take you to the next track. And I've got lined up here Ali Zafar and Aruj Fatma on the lyrics with Leila O Leila. Enjoy this, and I'll see you straight back after this.

I love that Ali Zafar songs. You know, Ali Zafar, I think, has got this sort of really, really deep voice, and when he's singing, and you know, he's such a young guy, but he's got this really deep voice, and it's his music is just fantastic. I love it. And Aruj Fatma, she's an upcoming artist as well, which is she's going really, really well, and doing a lot of collaboration songs there as well. So I love them. What do you guys think? Do give me a call, 023-81-98-0072. You can WhatsApp the studio on 077-84-691-440. That's 077-84-691-440. Awaz FM Community Radio, this is Cafe Awaz with me, your host Ali, here with you until 11 o'clock. A very good morning to you guys. If you have just joined us, welcome to the show. Let's take you to the next track. And well, we had Ali Zafar there, and Ali Zafar, as I said, is going really well. But another sort of artist, or another two artists, which are going well, and again they are doing a lot of collaboration music, is Sahir Ali Baga and Aima Beg. They're both doing brilliant, and I love some of the songs that they're doing as well, and of course the collaborations that they're doing in the different languages, not just in Urdu or not just in Punjabi, but also in Pashto and Balochi, Sindhi. It's absolutely brilliant that the way that they are doing. So this is let's take you straight away to the next track, and this is Sahir Ali Baga with Aima Beg and Wash Male. Enjoy this track. I'll see you straight back after this.

There you go. I told you, like, mixing of the languages, mixing of the music, and collaborations there with Syed Ali Baga and I'm a Big. A beautiful track there. I hope you guys enjoyed that. It's Awaz of Fin Community Radio. This is Cafe Awaz with me, your host Ali, here with you until 11 o'clock. A very good morning to you guys. If you have just joined us, welcome to the show. The number, as always, to get in touch here with me in the studio is 077-846-91-440. That's the WhatsApp number, or you can give me a call on 023-819-80072. I'll get it right, 023-819-80072 is the phone number, or you can WhatsApp me on 077-846-91-440. You think by now, you know, having said it so many times, I would remember it, right? But we all make the odd little hiccup here and there. I was on Community Radio. This is Cafe Awaz with me, your host Ali, here with you until 11 o'clock. So let's take you to the next track, and some of the other music that are going really well in Pakistan is some of the music that is associated to the dramas that happen in Pakistan TV, and the music on some of those are doing really well as well. So there was a drama called Hidranja, and this drama was a really popular drama, but I think, you know, if my memory serves me sort of right, I think the drama actually got more popular. The storyline was absolutely great, but I think the drama got more popular thanks to the music. And this is from the movie, not the movie, from the drama serial Hidranja, which was released on Pakistan TV. And this is Fariha Parvez on the lyrics with Mehtare Larganya Viranjana. Enjoy this track, and I'll see you straight back after this. Don't go away, more great music coming up. You're tuned into Awaz of Fin Community Radio. This is Cafe Awaz. I'm your host Ali, here with you until 11 o'clock, taking you to the next track with Fariha Parvez and Mehtare Larganya Viranjana. Enjoy this track, and I'll see you straight back after this.

But here, probably is there on the lyrics from the drama serial, which was Hiranja, which was broadcast on Pakistan TV. I hope you guys enjoyed that track. I was a fan community radio. This is Cafe Was with me, your host Ali, here with you until 11 o'clock. A very good morning to you guys. If you have just joined us, welcome to the show. The number, as always, to get in touch with me is 023-8198-0072. That's 023-8198-0072. You can WhatsApp the studio on 07784-691-440. Right now, you should be WhatsApping me on the WhatsApp number, because it is sadly time for me to say bye-bye to you guys. And any WhatsApps coming in now, I will include them in the next show. But until next time, I'm going to leave you with this next track, which is another sort of collaboration. And the collaboration come in all sort of shapes and sizes. And one of the ways that you collaborate is something that is called a Bolia. And this one is Gippy Garwal and Manat Noor on the lyrics with this Bolia. Enjoy this track, and I'm gonna love you and leave you with this. Until next time, take care, bye bye, look after yourself, stay safe, and I'll see you again soon.

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1: Good morning, good morning, a very good morning to you all. It's Awazaban Community Radio. This is Cafe Awaz with me, your host Ali, here with you until 11 o'clock. A very good morning to you all. How are you guys doing? How you are doing? I hope you are great. Hope you are well. And do get in touch with me here in the studio. Let's get the numbers out of the way. 0238198072. That's 0238198072. You can WhatsApp me here in the studio on 0778469140. Awazaban Community Radio. This is Cafe Awaz with me, your host Ali, here with you until 11 o'clock. A very good morning to you all. Okay, let's kickstart the show, and I've got a brilliant track for you today. Here, I'm going to start you off with Tony Cocker and Balenciaga. I wonder how many of you actually know what it means. Have a listen to this.

There you go, Balenciaga. And as far as I know, it is Latin and it means do as you want, do what you want. As far as I know, that's what it means. But if any of you know any different, then do let me know. 0238198007 2. That's 0238198007 2. You can WhatsApp the studio on 0778 4691 440. That's 0778 4691 440. And while you're there, guys, do save the number 0238198007 2 and save the number 0778 4691 440. This is the studio number, the studio WhatsApp number, and get your song request in for the Blast from the Past coming up at around about 1:30. So if you have one that you want to play at around about 1:30, then do get in touch at 0238198007 2. Let's take it to the next track, and I have got Arman Malik now with Dil Malanga. Enjoy this track, and I'll see you straight back after this.

Armaan Malik there with Dil Malanga. Hope you guys enjoy that track. It's Awaaz FM Community Radio. This is Cafe Awaaz with me, your host Ali, here with you until 11 o'clock. A very good morning to you guys. If you have just joined us, welcome to the show. Do get in touch with me here in the studio on 02381 980072. That's 02381 980072. You can WhatsApp the studio on 07784 691 440. 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That's 02381 980072. You can WhatsApp the studio on 07784 691 440. Okay, let's take you to the next track, and another brilliant singer, which I just love the voice of this one, Jubin Nautiyal, on the lyrics with Bewafa Se Pyar Kiya. Enjoy this track, and I'll see you straight back after this.

0: Britain today, we all know that many, many people are trapped behind the wheel of a car. We ask which is the best way to reach them. 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
3: Welcome to the Community Hour. My name is Ari Fazi and I'll be hosting the Community Hour. And today on the show, we're going to be talking about the 165 years of Red Funnel. So for 165 years, Red Funnel has been at the heart of Isle of Wight, connecting communities across the Solent and evolving alongside the region it serves. As the island originally ferry, the history reflects shifts in travel, technology and society underpinned by a deep commitment to reliability and, of course, community spirit. Now, the early origins started from 1820 and the story actually begins at their official incorporation with the company operating scheduled steam packet services from 1820. These early connections linked Southampton with Cowes, Ryde, Southsea and Portsmouth Harbour, forming the backbone of a developing transport network that would become vital to the Isle of Wight. Now today on the ship, we're going to be talking to various people about the early origins and the 165 year history of the Red Funnel.
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4: Welcome and thank you for giving up your time this afternoon to celebrate our 165th anniversary. Many of you may already be aware that we call ourselves Red Funnel, but our company name is actually Southampton, Isle of Wight, South of England, Royal Mail Steam Packing Company Limited. And we were incorporated on this day in 1861. We are the fifth oldest registered company still trading in the UK. We've been beaten by a railway company, a cattle market, a bank and a builder's merchant, which probably shows us what the enduring industries are across the UK. Every CEO role carries immense responsibility for the people and customers and the business that it operates. But with Red Funnel, I always think about the history that we carry here, the people who have shaped the journey that the company has been on over the last 165 years. And it really is an extra dimension. Through COVID, it was a really tough time for the company. We had to keep sailing to support the island. And to do that, we ended up splitting our business into three areas of responsibility, of three sort of functions. We had the function of our teams on the front line, who came in, day out, wearing masks at a time when the uncertainty of COVID was massive, to make sure that we could still take people across the island. We had a cohort of colleagues who we had to furlough, who I know felt very bad because they were sitting at home and they felt they couldn't support the business. And then we had the remainder who worked from home behind the scenes, making sure that all the day-to-day functions, the IT, the accounts, everything just kept rolling. Well, one of the jobs I had as chief exec was once a week I used to go into our offices in Bugle Street to make sure the office was secure, to water the plants and check the post. And I used to go downstairs into the cellar. And in our cellar, I'm always going to get told off here because I talk about the tat in the cellar. What we have in our cellar is 165 years plus of artefacts. We have the original articles of incorporation for the company. So you have to put on your white gloves, untie the ribbons, and you can read that. We have the board meeting minutes for decades and decades, and they are written in the most amazing copperplate handwriting. And through COVID, when I'd done my water the plants and checked everything, and I always used to stand on the scales in marketing to check how bad things were, but I used to look at the books and read what our forefathers had written. And it gave me a huge comfort to know that this business had survived so many things, two world wars, it had survived issues with funding, it had survived problems with vessels, it had endured, and that was really comforting. But at the same time, it was also a massive weight of responsibility as chief exec to make sure that Red Funnel survived. There were also some amazing stories and some amazing history that I came to understand. So we haven't always just done ferries. We always operated ferries. We also operated a fleet of six tugs between 1885 and 2002, so surprisingly recent. And those tugs, six of those tugs, took Titanic in and out of Southampton. We have a copy of the ledger here, so if anybody's interested, you can actually see, I can't remember which tug this one was, but Titanic is actually on this, and the original ledger is actually in our cellars. Our vessels and crews also helped with the D-Day landings. Indeed, one of the vessels, the Princess Elizabeth, is still in Dunkirk. And Neil Chapman, our operations director, who I can't see a pendant.
5: He's just nipped outside.
4: He and I actually went for lunch there last year, which was amazing to see the history. And that vessel still has Red Funnel branding on it. So if you're in Dunkirk, go over and have a roast beef lunch. We operated excursions, so we operated all along the south coast, and we also did day trips from the Isle of Wight to France. Not quite sure we'll bring that back anytime soon, but you never know. Today is an opportunity for us to celebrate a big birthday, but what's behind it is more important. For us, our purpose is all about connecting people. We've got generations of colleagues who still work for us, who've kept our vessel sailing. For us, it's about the connection that we provide to the communities on both sides of the Solent. And it's about each and every one of our customers who have their own memories of sailing with us. And on the previous crossing, there were some people who sailed with us for years and decades, and they were talking to me about the turntables that we used to have in West Cowes to load. And even on some of the ships, I think one of the ships, the Balmoral, had a turntable on. So if you've got those memories, we'd love to hear them. Red Funnel is a, I always describe it, it's a funny, quirky little company, but it's incredibly ambitious. It's always been entrepreneurial and it's embraced evolution. We are a bold and brave company. Through the last few years, our wings were a little bit clipped, but those shackles have come off. And this is a new chapter for us. And hopefully those of you who have seen our latest TV ad starring Diane, what's her surname?
6: Morgan.
4: Diane Morgan, we're better known as Philomena Kunk. We have taken a bold step. I think this is indicative now of our, we have a hashtag internally, it's hashtag Be More Red. With our new owners, new partners, they've been with us a year now. We're investing in our fleet, in our people, in our technology. We're embracing what is new with the absolute focus being back on our customers. Society is changing and we will change with it, but our core purpose is to connect the Isle of Wight and we will never forget that.
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3: So, currently in the lounge of the Red Funnel, and they are putting the show on. 165, what it would have been looking like. So you can hear in the background someone playing the violin that somebody would have been playing whilst crossing over onto the Isle of Wight and vice versa. They've also left out some artifacts, things that have been part of the Red Funnel for such a long time. So if I look around, I can see some of the cutleries that was used. We've got some pictures. We've got some stamping or something to stamp the tickets when they come onto the board. We've got a beautiful globe as well. A cash machine. So all, you've got the actual steering wheel from a Red Funnel vessel, which would have been very, very old, but if you try to lift it, it is very, very heavy. So really made of beautiful wood with a kind of brass fittings around it. You've got some maps as well. So all beautiful stuff here. Really old and very, very well preserved, actually. And all of these can be found in their Bugle Street, which is part of the Red Funnel.
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3: So I've got a quick interview. You did a reenactment of what it would have been like 165 years ago on the boat, but also some ideas, some creative ideas that were could have been thought about at that time. But how did you? Well, let's start off by asking you: how did you get the parts? How did you get involved in doing this then?
5: Well, we're all from Trinity Theatre, okay. Pals on the island, and we were asked, the three of us, to do this on behalf of the theatre.
3: Okay.
5: So our costumes and everything have come from the theatre.
3: So this is what the costumes would have been like, looking like 165 years ago then?
5: Yes, it's representing people who would be using this service.
3: And who makes the costumes for you though?
7: The wardrobe ladies.
3: So they've just been looking at some pictures from the past.
7: They've got a huge...
8: We have a library of costumes that we picked.
7: A whole costume store at the theatre.
3: Right.
7: So I think Red Funnel asked Trinity Theatre to do it because it's cows-based. And obviously Red Funnel comes out of cows.
3: Okay. So. And what about taking the parts that you were playing? So I believe you were playing the brother and sister. Is that something that you found from archives?
7: We were provided the script through Red Funnel and the Grayling, is it? They provided the script with just three parts, and we created the characters around that.
8: They gave us a little bit of license to work with the script, so it's a little bit different from the script we got given. But I think it worked okay.
3: I think it did, yeah. And also it gave us a good feel of what people would be experiencing if they were going on, let's say, to the Isle of Wight, but also as a holiday, which was very, very unusual in those times as well, for anyone to be going on holiday. Mm. But also knowing that Southampton's on one side and Isle of Wight's on the other side. So great storyline to it.
7: And I think at that time, as we said in the script, there was huge amounts of progress and innovation around that time with railways, photography, travel. So they wanted to get that in the script because then the Red Funnel is part of that pioneering society.
3: Yeah, part of the adventure.
8: Part of the backdrop to the scenario was the Crystal Palace exhibition had been delivered 10 years previously, and that was all innovations around steam, photography, travel. So a lot of those innovations have been dropped into that vessel that we were travelling on, which was quite a small vessel compared to these today, but it was a very innovative vessel.
7: And I think having Queen Victoria choose the Isle of Wight for her holiday residence, must have helped the company establish itself more. So it had been going for a good few years before that, but the 1861 was the start of the newly formed company. The long name.
3: Yeah, it is a long name,
7: the
3: isn't it?
7: And
3: I'm glad you mentioned that as well when you're reenacting, because it is a long name. Yes.
7: The Victorians like their long names.
3: They do like their long names. Who can remember it though?
7: Yeah.
3: Well, you did a great job, actually. You did remember it, didn't you?
7: Yes.
3: I hope you don't test us. But no, thank you very much for just giving us a bit of an insight of what's been happening all those times ago. And it was great. And being part, being in the costume as well, looks really nice as well. Thank you very much. Appreciate that.
7: Thank you.
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3: Okay, so back in the lounge, and we've got someone else that's going to. Oh, well, you have been on the show as well. So
9: becoming a regular.
3: You are a regular. But if you could just introduce yourself and also give us a bit of a background of what today's about, that'd be great.
9: So I'm Lindsay. I'm the communications manager at Red Funnel. I've actually only been there since November, but in that time I've had the great honour of diving through the archives at the Bugle Street offices of Red Funnel, which has been really exciting. There's some real treasures down there. So some of the things we've got out for our guests to have a look at today include the original ship's wheel from Cowell's Castle.
3: Which is quite heavy as well.
9: It's really heavy, yeah.
3: Do you know what it's made? What's the wood? I mean, it's wood.
9: I don't know.
3: It's got a, like a brass.
9: It's definitely real brass because getting it cleaned up is a challenge. But yeah, they're really heavy. The captain that's actually sailing this ship today came down and had a look at it and said he missed them because these are the old ship wheels and they don't have them anymore.
3: No, they don't. No.
9: So it's nice to get that out for people to see. And then we've got the original cash register with all the old buttons.
3: So that's a lot of buttons on there, isn't it?
9: I wouldn't want to be the person operating
3: it, but
9: I'm sure the people that did knew exactly what they were doing.
3: And they must have had very strong fingers because you've really got to push down on those buttons,
9: don't
3: you?
9: They make a lovely sound, though. If you push them, they still sing.
3: So we got. Well, they got lots of these buttons and something on the side which goes round. Yeah. Don't know what it is.
9: So I think that would have opened the cash drawer.
3: Oh, I see. Opening the cash drawer.
9: And then your buttons would be for working out which ticket you needed to sell to people, whether it was a day return, whether it was an extended stay return, and all that kind of stuff. We've got one of the original seal punches. This is actually pre-Red Funnel. This is even older than 165 years old, but still works. We've had lots of fun playing with that.
3: Absolutely.
9: It's quite therapeutic.
3: So that can be used not just only on the napkins, but can you put it onto, for example, paper?
9: Yeah, so this would probably have been used on letterheads and things. When former chief executives were sending out important paperwork, they would have used that to signify.
3: So it's some sort of kind of a stamp with a long handle that goes down.
9: It's literally the company seal.
3: The company seal. Okay, great.
9: And then we've got, this was one of the old ticket machines.
3: Right.
9: There's a watchman's clock there.
3: Oh.
9: Lots of the beautiful old dinnerware with the original, I'm not even going to attempt to say the full name because I won't remember it, but the original branding. And yeah.
3: And so we've got all these beautiful cutleries.
9: Yeah.
3: All these beautiful cutleries.
9: Yeah.
3: Some milk.

0: Just to enjoy all the sandwiches, the crumpets and strawberries and jam and all of that. So that's really nice that we get to see.
1: I did find some old menu cards when I was going through the archive.
0: Okay.
1: There's lots of talk of pea soup as a starter, but also clear turtle soup.
0: Oh.
1: Was a starter on one of the menus.
0: Clear?
1: Clear turtle soup.
0: Turtle soup.
1: Mm-hmm.
0: People used to eat that.
1: I don't actually know whether it's actually got turtles in it, or whether it was just the name of the soup, but it piqued my interest.
0: It did, right, yeah.
1: And then, like, it would have been a full three-course dinner, so you'd have had your starter, you'd have had your main course, you'd have had your dessert. It all would have been sat down at beautiful laid tables with all this lovely crockery and silverware, which obviously would have taken a lot of work to keep it all clean and shiny. As you can see, the silverware here is quite tarnished.
0: Yeah.
1: But in the days when they were using it, it would have had to be polished every single day to keep it looking beautiful.
0: Wow, right.
1: It's kind of a window into another time, I guess.
0: Absolutely.
1: But it's been really lovely getting down there and diving through what's there.
0: And are there more stuff that you've got in there?
1: Yeah, there's a lot of paper records, which are obviously a little bit more delicate that we wouldn't. There's some photocopies and things dotted around of some of the types of documents that we've got. But the originals are now quite delicate, so we have to use special gloves when we're handling them. And they're kept down in the cellar. Some of the books I wouldn't even like to move because they're so old that you kind of think if you lift it up, it could damage it in some way. All the original board meeting minutes are down there. Some of them date to sort of 1816 and before. So it's an absolute treasure trove of local history. And as I said to Fran earlier, it's really interesting to see that some of the issues that come up in our board meetings now have been coming up for almost 200 years. So things like I found the notes from when the boardroom was redecorated with wooden panelling, and that wood panelling is still in the boardroom now. So that was installed in the 1960s somewhere. But it's finding all those things that you're like, oh, that makes sense because I've seen that or I've heard about that.
0: Oh, what about, for example, running in those days they used to run using coal?
1: Yes.
0: Did they have issues with coal getting the... were there times that there were strikes?
1: I'd imagine there must have been. I'd imagine there must have been. It would have been a very different operation, and I know for a fact that the people that worked on the ships would have been getting the ships ready to sail from quite early in the morning, and it would have taken a significant amount of time to get the engines up to the level where the ships could sail
0: before they set sail. I see, right.
1: So prep would have been a lot longer than it is now, and now we can kind of turn it on and go.
0: Yeah.
1: Then they'd have had to take the engines up and get everything ready, which would have taken quite a lot longer.
0: It would have, yes. Because I think it was 1931 when they moved over from coal to diesel. A little bit of research there, but I think that's when they moved over. But I mean, it's that transition, isn't it? Yeah. It's always moving over to see what else is out there. But
1: absolutely. And even nowadays, we're looking at the same kind of thing. Right. So we're looking at how we can use cleaner energies, how we can adapt to electricity, all those sorts of things. And it's really interesting seeing how, I think Fran mentioned in her speech, times change and the technology available changes and what people expect changes all the time, and it's being able to constantly adapt to meet those needs and also make the use of the technology and what's available to you at any given time.
0: Yeah,
1: and we always have to be fleet of foot and be one step ahead.
0: Yes.
1: And it's just hoping we can continue to do that for another 165 years.
0: Wouldn't that be great?
1: Marvellous.
0: Yes, absolutely.
1: By then we might not have four companies that are older than us anymore.
0: But you never know. They might be seeing the pictures of us in some sort of archives as
1: absolutely.
0: Well. So wouldn't that
1: be
0: great?
1: We might become part of the archive, although I have to say it's bursting at the seams already, so I'm not sure where it would fit.
0: Is that right? Okay.
1: It's a very busy room.
0: So one of the things I think I always suggest in every time I see you guys is that when are we going to have the museum?
1: Yeah, we need
0: some
1: to do
0: sort
1: it.
0: Of place where we can actually
1: we
0: see all of these beautiful stuff.
1: And I think today has been a really nice way for us at Red Funnel to realise how nice it is for people to see them, because people have been really interested in the artefacts that we've been putting out, and I think it would be nice if we could make that available to more people. It's certainly something that's on the radar.
0: Brilliant, that's fantastic. Lindsay, thank you very much for talking and taking time out to talk about all of this.
1: Lovely to see you.
0: And also taking the effort to bring these up from
1: it's literally in the basement. There's a lot of stairs to get these things here. but it's worth it.
0: Brilliant. Thank you very much. Appreciate it.
1: Thank you so much. From Southampton and

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1: So I'm here with the operations director. So if you could just introduce and also explain to us, what does the role involve?
2: So I'm Neil Chapman, the operations director at Red Funnel. Been over here, here for about a year and a half now. But previous to that, I've been working on the ferries companies on the island for nearly two decades. So when you say about the role, it's quite diverse. Mm. So as you can see, we've got a team of around about 550. We've got six vessels, and we've got ports, and we've got head office. All of that falls under my remit to make sure it all works and our customers get the service, our staff work safely and compliantly, and the team work to operate the reliable services. Now, we do around about 580 services a week across the Solent. So, as I said, quite a vast role, but a very enjoyable one. Yep. And great to be here today to celebrate 165 years of it.
1: How does it feel then? 165 years. You've done this event today.
2: So I know it's a radio station, so they won't be able to see me, but I'm not 165, but I am getting on to that. But really, and a major milestone for the business. You know, as our CEO mentioned earlier in her opening speeches, you know, the fifth oldest company in the UK, 165 years of operation across the Isle of Wight. Yeah. It's been really great fun also to dig into the archives and find our bits of history. As we heard today, you know, some of our tugs those years back took out the Titanic.
1: They took out the Titanic.
2: A little bit of local history.
1: Yes, yeah. In those days, one of the add-on to the Red Funnel was the tugboats.
2: Yeah,
1: so part of the business. The
2: tugs, cattle, cargo going backwards and forwards, you know, into the modern age where we are now. Of course, we've got three car ferries that operate the Lifeline service 24/7, 365 days a year, including Christmas Day. I would say we're the only one out of the operators that operate on Christmas Day, and we have a fantastic team who volunteer to do that.
1: Do they?
2: And whilst they get paid, they do volunteer. I'm incredibly proud of the team at Red Funnel. And then we've got the high speed of two, and then we've got our freighter. So as you can see, this is a true lifeline service across to the island. So 165 years, we're just holding the keys to this. We're taking on further years ahead.
1: Absolutely, absolutely. Thank you very much. I really appreciate that.
2: You're very
1: welcome.
2: And
1: many more years to come, but I'm sure there's going to be more stuff to come out. And
2: what you're seeing today here is just a little bit of history around here. There's a lot more to show.
1: There's a lot more to show. Brilliant. Thank you very much. Really appreciate that. Thank you.
0: 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The Community Hour on Hours FM.
1: Okay, right. We are on the bridge and we're very fortunate. We've got someone who's going to give us a bit more information about this. So if you could just introduce yourself.
3: Hi, my name's James. I'm captain at Red Funnel. I've been here sort of about 5 years now.
1: Okay.
3: So prior to sort of coming here, I've worked all over deep sea and all different types of vessels, but at Red Funnel for the last 5 years.
1: And, okay. Yeah. And is it possible you can just give us a bit of a description of where we are on the bridge? How does it work?
3: So this is what I say to people when they come up. This is kind of where the magic happens. This is what we call the bridge. This is where myself as captain and my chief officer as well and our helmsman, this is where we'll be sort of day-to-day sort of navigating the ship. So my sort of main role on board is the safe navigation of the vessel sort of in and around the Solent and backwards and forwards from Southampton to Cowes.
1: Okay, so right now we're moving from Cowes, we're going back to Southampton, and you've got, on the bridge, you've got to be looking out, but you've also got other equipment to help you to say if there's any boats nearby.
3: Yeah,
1: how does that work then?
3: Yeah, so day to day, our main way of navigating would be sort of by eye. Sort of our best tool is our eyes, but obviously working in this stretch of water, we do experience a lot of fog, lots of restricted visibility. So to assist with our navigation, we've got electronic charts, which is basically what you see out of the window is sort of repeated on an electronic format. We can interrogate that and get lots of different information on that. We've also got our radars on each console on the bridge, so that sort of helps us identify any ships on the Solent, and we can do our collision avoidance by plotting targets on the radar, and we can take action using those bits of equipment.
1: Okay, so you've got the screens, you've got radar, you've got GPS, but you've also got some cameras as well.
3: So we've got our CCTV footage, but this is also helps us sort of monitor the vessel with regards to sort of safety, but also when we're berthing the ship, depending on your preference, we can sort of zoom in on either end as we sort of come in alongside our link span. So sort of it helps us judge our speed as we're berthing and stuff like that. And when and once we're in position, we can make fast and we'll be ready to discharge and load vehicles.
1: Okay, now, so when we were leaving, there was a big, huge freight that was just going across. How do you cope, or what do you do when they come across then?
3: So,
1: who's got priority? Who?
3: So normally, so it, there's sort of like local bylaws working in Southampton Waters. We've got a, so basically as master on board here, I've got what you call a pilot exemption certificate. So all these sort of big freight vessels, car carriers, cruise ships, everything else that operates on the water, they would have to take what you call a Southampton pilot. That would assist in the navigation coming into this part of the water. But Red Funnel, we sort of basically, we follow the local bylaws. Most of the time in what we call this precautionary area, we are the giveaway vessel to the larger traffic. So we sort of keep out of their way, really.
1: So basically the freight's coming in your in ahead of you, going across, you'll have to slow down and let them go past.
3: Yeah, so obviously we've got like collision regulations, which we follow, which is sort of the legal side of navigation and sort of collision avoidance. But local bylaws also set some local laws that we have to abide by. So like, if there's any large traffic operating in certain parts of the Solent, we have to basically keep out of their way. So because of our draft, our sort of depth of ship underneath the water, we're not restricted in leaving the channel, whereas obviously the larger vessels, they can't leave the channel. So it just makes more sense regarding the local bylaws that we keep out of their way, really.
1: Of course, of course. And on the bridge, you've got sort of like four consoles, four different places. Why is that then?
3: So basically sort of up and down the sort of in and out of Southampton and Cowes, we would sort of operate from the centre console, Southampton end or Cowes end. But when it comes to berthing the ship, we'll move out to the bridge wings.
1: Mm-hmm.
3: So that just gives us better visuals as we're coming alongside to berth the ship, basically.
1: So you can control how it's moving on the sides of the bridge with these consoles then?
3: So yeah, each console replicates each other. So they all do the exact same thing. We can sort of take control of both engines fore and aft on any station on the bridge, but for sort of for berthing and our main sort of manoeuvring, working on the bridge wing is definitely the better for visuals, and it's just a bit better for actually berthing the ship.
1: Okay, but all of these will have to have someone. You've got three so far, three people looking after the.
3: Yeah, so look, actually legally, all you need on the bridge, sort of operating in this water, is myself as a pilot exemption certificate holder and a helmsman. But I'm sort of inundated with. Luckily, I've got Alice. She's back working with us today. She's another master. She's been here longer than me, actually.
1: So okay.
3: She's sort of like just refamming at the minute and doing her. She's in charge of the driving at the moment. Then we've got one of our deckhands on the wheel, and then luckily I've got my chief officer up here as well. So I'm a bit redundant at the minute.
1: Okay. Well, that's why you've got time to talk to us, isn't it? But okay, so I mean, it's you're doing all these crossings all the time.
3: Yeah.
1: What about these small little boats then? So we talked about the big ones, but the small little boats that come along come from nowhere sometimes, and it is quite busy on this stretch of water.
3: Yeah, so the port of Southampton is sort of one of the largest in the UK with regards to tonnage of cargo that comes in, but the sort of larger traffic isn't really our problem. Like you said there, the small leisure traffic, sort of day to day, that's our biggest hazard.
1: Yeah.
3: So obviously the Solent and Cowes and a lot of leisure traffic that operates in this area, that's something that we have to be very, very mindful of. Because
1: I mean, I'm just looking on my left, there's a small little boat there, there's another sailing boat that's there.
3: So you've caught a quiet day today. So, so normally down at Cowes, there would be like a bank holiday weekend or a nice sunny day, there'd be hundreds and hundreds of yachts. And unfortunately for us, we have to sort of be certificated to come and drive these ships. But anybody can sort of jump on a pleasure craft and take it out to sea.
1: Yeah, that's right.
3: Sometimes they don't have necessarily the local knowledge, and it sometimes does make it very hazardous.
1: And do they know what the rules are as well?
3: They would probably say yes, but I maybe slightly disagree with that. You know, there have been sort of some issues regarding leisure traffic in the past, nothing too major, but sort of daily there are some sort of...
1: Okay, and what about if they're in your way? Let's say they're not following the right path, they're coming across, they're behaving in a hazardous way. What do you do then?
3: So basically, sort in basic terms, until you sort of go a bit deeper into it, power would kind of give way to sail. So if we've got a sailing vessel on the Solent, as a power driven vessel ourselves, we're normally required to keep out of their way. There is a slight grey area with that when it comes to sort of narrow channel. So if we're operating in a narrow channel like we currently are, if we were unable to exit the channel, then they're required not to sort of impede our passage and stuff like that. So is a big bit of a minefield when it comes to sort of rules and regulations.
1: Of course it is. Of course it is. Have you got a horn? Do you?
3: Yes,
1: have you ever used it?
3: Yeah. Yeah, there you go.
1: Oh. Oh right. Okay.
3: So that's probably the most used button on the ship, to be fair.
1: It is, isn't it? Yeah, it is. And that's to tell other people get out of my way as well.
3: Yeah, absolutely. So yeah, if there's anything sort of causing us any bother on the water, we call it five short and rapid blasts. That's what we'll do to get their attention. And hopefully when we give them a few toots, they'll keep out of our way.
1: I gotcha. Okay, right. And I mean, these ships nowadays, well, these vessels nowadays, they don't have what's to call the old fashioned that we've seen downstairs, the wheel.
3: No. So even myself, when I first joined here, like, so I think as Stuart was telling you before, that we don't have a conventional wheel and rudder setup. We're sort of like engine driven. All of our sort of power comes from our Voith Schneider propulsion, which we have one forward and one aft, and we've got this sort of unique setup here with regards to the wheels, and that sort of controls each end of the vessel.
1: Okay, and that's why you've got, you've got like four wheels here, is it? Four steering wheels? What would you call them then?
3: Yeah, basically. So the one there that my chief officer's steering with at the moment, that's kind of what you could consider your usual helm and rudder. Mm-hmm. So sort of, as an operation, you can go like to starboard and to port, almost like you would with a conventional rudder, but the actual sort of mechanics underneath the water is completely different to that. It's a completely different setup.
1: Okay, and I've got to ask, why did you go into this then? What was your interest about the water?
3: So, like I said, I think I've been at sea 20 years now, and I've been all over deep sea, and my initial attraction to it was just to see the world, really.
1: Okay.
3: But then sort of wife and kids, and I'm Southampton born and bred, so just sort of coming a bit closer to home, and I've been at Red Funnel 5 years now. And,
1: 5 years?
3: Yeah, it's best job I've ever had, so yeah.
1: Is that right?
3: Yeah, absolutely.
1: Good
3: yeah.
1: team dynamic.
3: Yeah, yeah.
1: What are you thinking about the 165-year anniversary of the Red Funnel today, then?
3: Well, yeah, I heard something quite interesting the other day, which I was unaware of myself, was CEO Fran Collins, she mentioned that I think Red Funnel are one of the running companies in the UK, which I didn't know, and I thought that was very impressive. So it's nice
1: right,
3: to sort of be part of that history.
1: Yeah, really. 1861, which is brilliant.
3: Yeah, yeah.
1: But no, it's been fantastic. Look, I really appreciate you taking time out to talk about this.
3: Yeah,
1: it's a great place to be.
3: It's on a nice sunny day. It's a nice office.
1: I bet it is.
3: Yeah.
1: Thank you very much. Appreciate it. Cheers.
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1: 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I host the Devil Rises show every Saturday from 2 to 4, only on the Waz FM 99.8. 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
1: Andy Burnham says he stands with the British Jewish people 3 years on since Hamas attacked Israel, killing over 1,000 people. The Prime Minister called the rise in antisemitism since then disturbing. Stephen Winston is from the National Jewish Assembly.
2: All we want is to be able to live in this country free from fear, as we have done for so many years, but we're in a time that, you know, that's becoming increasingly difficult.
1: Meanwhile, 5 people have been arrested as groups of protesters have clashed in London. It says a pro-Palestine demonstration marched near Russell Square, with counter-protesters holding Israeli flags and shouting scumbags. Conservative Party leader Kemi Badenoch has vowed to slash inheritance tax. It comes during her speech at the party conference as she takes the Tories into a battle for the soul of the nation. And finally, Lionel Messi has enjoyed a fairy tale farewell as he scored on his last appearance for Argentina during a 3-0 win. That's the latest from Radio News Hub. I'm Matthew Dudley.
3: 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Millions of Brits now use AI for pensions advice. However, according to new research, 1 in 10 responses from chatbots were potentially harmful. Becky O'Connor from PensionBee explains.
4: 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And importantly, pause before acting.
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0: And hello, ladies and gentlemen. You thought you got rid of me at 6 o'clock on Monday, but no, I am back, and I'm Aaron to ruin your afternoon.
1: So Aaron is here with me today because Aaron is away. He's on the Red Funnel, enjoying himself on the Red Funnel anniversary. What a great time he's having!
0: Yeah, Red Funnel. I like going to the Isle of Wight.
1: Yeah.
0: But it's the hecticness of the port. Maybe they need to like have a calm room because it's always so busy.
1: Well, that's a good thing for them.
0: Well, their money.
1: Yeah, and I've managed to get onto the deck, which is even better. So,
0: well, it's a bridge. It's a boat.
1: A boat. A bridge. Okay.
0: It's okay. A bridge.
1: Whatever you call it. So well done to Ari for getting up onto Red Funnel and joining the team there. We have lots of things to talk about on Kaleidoscope today, as always. And Aaron doesn't know anything that's happening today.
0: No, I have had this script in front of me for all of 3 minutes. So yeah. I have no clue what he's going to tell me to read.
1: I usually do that with Arif anyway.
0: No, it'll be like the Saturday Night Live skit, you know, like Weekend Update, where they write jokes for each other and then put it on the auto cue, and then they don't know what's coming up.
1: Well, this one's going to be great fun as well. And as always, our listeners, they know what sort of great stories we have on Kaleidoscope. And if you want to get in touch with us, as usual, the number is 023-819-8072. That's the number to give us a call. Or you can text us in on the WhatsApp, 077-84-691-440. Right. Let's get straight into it then, shall we? And let's talk about our first story, which is the best Hampshire pumpkin patches to visit this month. Can you say that in one go? Best Hampshire pumpkin patches.
0: Best Hampshire pumpkin patches to visit this month.
1: Okay, start us off.
0: Right. Autumn is just around the corner. I think it's already here.
1: Yeah.
0: Which means that pumpkin picking season is returning across the whole of Hampshire.
1: The way you said that. Say that again. Pumpkin picking season.
0: Yeah, which means the pumpkin picking season is returning across Hampshire. Whether you're looking for a family day out, packed with Halloween fun, a picture-perfect pumpkin patch for photos. I hate you. I hate you for that. Or a traditional pick-your-own experience in the countryside, there are plenty of options to choose from.
1: Dare you to say that again.
0: Bear perfect pumpkin patch for photos.
1: The picture perfect. the picture perfect pumpkin patch. Okay, so there is lots of things that you can choose from. And we have for you 10 of the best pumpkin patches and autumn attractions opening across the county this October. I'll start you off with the first one, and then Aaron will take us into the second one. The first one that we have on our list is Pumpkin Time at Sunnyfields Farm in Totten. Do you know where that is?
0: Yes, because South Today always find themselves coincidentally, at Sunnyfields during October.
1: Oh, really? Okay, well, running from the 3rd of October all the way up to the end of October, Sunnyfield is famous for its massive pumpkin-themed displays and giant pyramids. It features pumpkin pipping...
0: He did it first.
1: It features pumpkin picking photo opportunities, roaming characters, and a live DJ. This year's centerpiece is a record-breaking giant pumpkin mosaic honoring Sir David Attenborough's 100th birthday. And you can book advance tickets. They can be booked online. 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You can book them at Sunnyfields. 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
0: Okay, then. 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
0: Can I recommend that people don't go there?
1: Because that's not fair.
0: Because it seems very touristy. Like, why are they selling slingshots? Where does that come into pumpkins and Halloween? Trick or treat, hold on.
1: You never know. They've got special games up there. And I don't know. Do you know what a barrel train is?
0: No, but it wouldn't it be like a slower version of a bullet train?
1: I don't know. We'll have to go there and find out.
0: Burthledon now. You like Burthledon, Ali?
1: Yeah.
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1: He got through that without any mistakes.
0: Thank you.
1: Okay, coming up at number five is Droxford Pumpkin Patch at Lycroft Farm in Droxford. 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
0: Now, I would say with Droxford, I do like a straw bale cinema. 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Blooming
1: heck. Yeah, you're going all over the place.
0: 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Nice number to end it. I love a phone number ending 321.
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0: Bourne Valley, PYO, don't know what PYO is, at St. Mary Bourne. 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
1: There you go. And number nine is coming up with Holland Nurseries Pumpkin Fields in Titchfield. Holland Nurseries is soon to open its gates for pick your own pumpkins, and this is a local favorite for its traditional style, offering many pumpkin in the shop and plenty for pick your own pumpkins. No booking is required and furry friends are welcome too. 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
0: What is a crop update? That's a good question, I think.
1: An update on the crops.
0: What do they put in that? Like, chalky soil this morning.
1: I don't know. You might. How big are the pumpkins?
0: A good train station, Hinton Ampner National Trust Estate, Hinton Ampner, is a beautiful venue near Alresford. Always get that mixed. Alresford or whatever.
1: Yeah.
0: Is set to open its display from the 17th of October to the 1st of November. So I don't know why you'd be going there after Halloween, but good on them for keeping it open another day. Targeted at those who want to skip muddy fields and heavy crowds entirely, you can enjoy a scenic autumn estate walk surrounded by seasonal displays instead of a traditional commercial patch. They have over 500 perfect pumpkins to discover with photo opportunities across the property. For more information, visit the National Trust website, because Ali, if you think I'm reading -visit-Hampshire-Hinton-Ampner-events and then a very, very long code, you've got another thing coming.
1: Okay, fair enough. Well, there you go. There's your top 10 for pumpkin patches and autumn attractions this October. So you've got Sunnyfield Farm in Totten. You've got the Rollgate Pumpkin Patch at Slade Farm in Petersfield. You've got Fordingbridge Pumpkin Pastures, Pickwell Farm in Burlesdon, Droxford Pumpkin Patch in Droxford, Durley Farm Shop in Petersfield, the Roderick Patch in Hook, Bourne Valley PYO in St. Mary Bourne, Holland Nurseries in Titchfield, and then Hinton Ampner National Trust Estate in Hinton Ampner.
0: This is a South Western Railway service for Hinton Ampner.
1: There you go.
0: Yes,
1: Aaron, have you ever been to a pumpkin patch?
0: My family's not really one for Halloween. Well, no, we did do like Halloween for like really young kids, but yeah. After that, I did pumpkin carving once,
1: okay.
0: And then my mum swore that it would never happen again because me and my friends created a absolute mess that probably was best described as pumpkin seeds were being found probably in December. But no, I love carving a pumpkin,
1: yeah.
0: But I would much rather just go buy one from the shop. I know we're all meant to like shop local, but I would really much rather just go get one from the shop and avoid the mud on my boots, my clothes, everywhere. Because I can guarantee you, when I choose to go, it's going to be very marshy, and then I'm going to step and then fall on my face because I am just that sort of person.
1: Oh, so that means you got sod's law on your side.
0: Oh yes.
1: Very much so.
0: Very much so.
1: Okay.
0: Can't even win the lottery.
1: Do you eat pumpkin?
0: I want to try it, but I'm always worried I won't like it. Because, like, butternut squash, I think I can't stand. But I know the Americans love a pumpkin pie.
1: Mm.
0: And one year I'm going to do a pumpkin pie and try it, because it is such a staple of, like, America and the southern bits of America around that sort of Thanksgiving time. And I really, really want to try that.
1: Okay, fair enough. Okay, if you guys are going on a pumpkin patch visit this month, or you're doing it even at home, Aaron here, then do send us in your pictures on 077-8469-1440. It'd be great to hear from you guys and tell us all about your pumpkin visits. We're going to take a short break and then we shall be right back after this.

0: And welcome back to our Wildspan Community Radio. This is Plattsgot with me, your host, Ellie, and...
1: the guest guy, Mr. Aaron. Hello.
0: Mr. Aaron is here, yes. Do get in touch with us here in the studio, 023-819-8072. Or you can WhatsApp the studio on 077-846-91440. It'd be great to hear from you. Right, let's go on to our next story. And we talked a little bit about Arif being on the red funnel, but there is something bigger coming to Southampton. It's a huge ship. It's a huge, huge ship. And it's a Disney cruise ship is coming to Southampton for the very first time.
1: Yep, a huge Disney cruise ship is coming to Southampton next summer with the Disney Wish set to make its UK debut from the city. The ship will sail from Southampton for the first time in summer 27, offering 3, 4, and 5 night European cruises to destinations including Belgium, the Netherlands, and Spain.
0: Yes, the arrival will mark a change for Disney's Southampton operation, with the Disney Dream currently making UK sailings during 2026. And Disney's published schedules now show that the Dream operating from Southampton this year, while the Wish takes over the UK program in 2027.
1: And the cruise company describes the Wish's 2027 European season as its first in the region. The ship is due to make its Southampton debut in July, with further sailings planned throughout the summer. For cruise watchers hoping for a glimpse of the new ship, Disney Wish is due to first arrive in Southampton on the 17th of July, 2027.
0: Yeah, what do you think about that one? I mean,
1: it's always nice for Southampton to get investment.
0: Of course.
1: Personally, Disney, not my thing, but fair enough if it is. It'll be a nice thing to have in Southampton and for it to be a port, because obviously the city will gain a load of investment and money from that, from tourists coming back.
0: I quite like the idea of the name of the ship. You know, one is called Dream and the other one is called Wish.
1: Yeah, Dream and Wish, though. I've got for a ship, brilliant name, but for a Disney ship, it's a little on the nose, I find. On the basis that
0: it's been chosen
1: with branding in mind, I think first.
0: Well, I'm sure that they will have a lot of Disney stuff happening on the ship.
1: Really, on Disney ship, they're going to have Disney stuff. Wow.

0: to make the children very, very happy. I think that's a great way.
1: Yeah, of course it's going to make children happy.
0: Yeah,
1: because it's going to be Mickey Mouse on a ship on holiday. I don't think kids are going to
0: Keep that thought in mind. Keep that thought in mind.
1: What, Mickey Mouse on a ship in the water?
0: Mickey Mouse. Keep that thought in mind. Because at the end of the show, I've got a very, very important question for you. Yes. but yes, there you go. Disney ship is coming to Southampton. It's a big ship. And it's coming to Southampton for the first time. And it's going to be in 2027. Mark the date. It's the 17th of July. If you are a cruise watcher, then it's on the 17th of July on 2027 when Disney's new ship, The Dream, will be coming into Southampton. If you've been on a Disney cruise before, give us a call, let us know what it's like, because I know Aaron is absolutely gagging to find out what the cruise is like.
1: I have actually been on a cruise ship. It was it was like Ocean of the Seas or something as a school choir. It didn't actually leave port, but I did. I was on a ship and I sung on a ship for passengers. Cheers.
0: You sang on the ship?
1: Yeah, with like a school choir.
0: Okay.
1: It was Christmas time, so it was a bunch of like Christmas carols and stuff. Like,
0: how was the cruise? The ship's lovely.
1: It's incredibly opulent. It looks lovely.
0: I rest my case. And there you have it. Aaron is convinced. Right, we shall take a quick break while I carry on convincing Aaron. And we'll be right back after this.

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1: Okay, time now to have a look back in history and tell you what's been happening across the world on this day in history for today, the 7th of October, starting you off with...
2: A cyclone causes 40-foot waves that are believed to kill 300,000 in Calcutta, India in 1737.
1: 1886, and Spain abolishes slavery in Cuba.
2: The UK did that in 1834, by the way. And in 1909, British Security Service, commonly known as MI5, Military Intelligence Section 5, is formed as part of the Secret Service Bureau.
1: I bet you didn't know what MI5 stood for.
2: I knew it was Military Intelligence. I didn't know what what 5 stood for. Section 5.
1: And, taking you now to 1919.
2: Good luck, mate.
1: And you got KLM, which stands for...
2: Good luck.
1: Konikliji Lajpat Matchapaji. I'm going to have a go. Yeah. KLM, the Royal Dutch Airlines, is founded in Amsterdam, making it one of the world's oldest airlines.
2: Nice. 1922, the first Royal broadcast was made by the then Prince of Wales on 2LO, which I think stands for Two Long Wave, 11 days before it changed its name to the BBC.
1: It changed its name to the BBC, British Broadcasting Corporation, obviously. And 1942, the US and UK governments announced the establishment of the United Nations.
2: Very good thing. 1959 now, and the far side of the moon is seen for the first time, courtesy of the USSR's Luna 3 space probe.
1: Yeah, I would have just put a mirror up and looked at it that way.
2: I don't think it's as easy as that to take photos of the moon.
1: Okay, and 1977 and 90 sets, this is an interesting one, 90 sets of Swedish identical twins travelled to Felixstowe for a brief shopping trip.
2: Why? Just for a jolly, or what?
1: maybe they saw an IKEA.
2: You can't say that on live radio, mate. You can't say that. The 1986, the first edition of new British newspaper, The Independent, is published.
1: 1992, the first Braille cash dispenser was installed by the Northern Rock Building Society in Gateshead, Tyne and Wear.
2: I like that, a Braille cash ATM.
1: Yeah,
2: if
1: you go around to many of the cash machines,
2: yeah, they're
1: now,
2: all got.
1: You see, they got the little Braille buttons on there as well.
2: 2000.
1: So very well done to Northern Rock Building.
2: And into the 2000s now, with 2001, crude oil resumes flowing through the Trans-Alaska pipeline after workers welded shut a bullet hole that caused 260,000 US gallons of oil to spill out.
1: Yeah, and, by a single bullet.
2: Yeah. First, two questions. Well, two things. One, why are they having guns in an oil storage? And then two, laminar flow is wondrous because obviously it's so tightly packed in there, one hole, and then it all just rushes out because it's laminar flow, so it doesn't drip. Sorry, I didn't know if you knew that, but I did.
1: Okay.
2: Sorry.
1: Okay, I give you that. My face has got absolutely blank written all over it, but there you go. 2008, music, podcast and video streaming service Spotify is launched by Daniel Ek and Martin Lorenzen.
2: I dread to think how much money they've actually made from Spotify by now.
1: By now, absolutely.
2: Yeah, yep. Insane. And in 2023, 2.2, 2 6.8 magnitude earthquakes strike at Afghanistan's Herat province, killing at least 2,400 people.
1: If it's your birthday today, on the 7th of October, you share it with...
2: In 1409, we have the Elizabeth II of Bohemia, the Queen Consort of Hungary, is born in Visegrad, Hungary.
1: We have also Elijah Muhammad, the American religious leader and black separatist who started the Nation of Islam between 1934 and 1975. He was born in Sandersville in Georgia in 1897.
2: Desmond Tutu was born on this day, the 7th of October, in 1931. He was the Anglican Archbishop of South Africa and 1984 Nobel Peace Prize winner, born in Klerksdorp, Western Transvaal, South Africa.
1: And that is your On This Day in History for this hour. There's more in the second hour, and we shall bring you that in the second hour. We go for a quick break, and then we'll be right back after this.

0: Welcome back. Time now to have a look at the horoscopes. And if you are, if you love your horoscopes, let me tell you what the overview is telling me for this week. Before we go into the horoscopes in a bit more detail, let me tell you the overview, which is to this week is an interesting week. Mercury will be retrograde from the 4th of October to the 13th of November, but the shadow phase before and after makes this a wider window. 16th of October to the 30th of November, respect the shadow phase if you're buying big ticket items like cars, trucks, computers, and cell phones. This means you have only a few weeks to buy these items or wait until December. Forewarned is forearmed. Meanwhile, this week is about breaking free from the world of authority to unleash your inner maverick. Monday gives birth to the epiphany of I am. Tuesday is romantic and Wednesday is rebellious. By Friday, you'll drop your game face and be yourself. So that's the overview for this week. Let's go into them in a little bit more detail, starting you off with
1: Aries. Now, three considerations for you. That is three, one, two, and three. Number one is remember that you need more sleep because the sun is opposite your sign, which is as far away as you can get from it all year. And the sun is a symbol of energy. Go to bed. Go to bed. Secondly, Mercury and Venus are aligned in a very passionate part of your chart. Intimacy will be hot. It will also be affectionate and memorable. And third, the area where you will most likely make a break for freedom relates to your kids or something to do with the arts, the entertainment world, teaching children sports and irresistible romance. In any of these areas, if you feel you have been putting up with too much, you will now rebel and throw down the gauntlet. Enough.
0: And Taurus, say your closest relationships are mutually supportive and endearing this week. You feel affectionate, tolerant, and understanding, and your partner, spouse, or close friend, will return these warm feelings. Candid discussions might take place. Meanwhile, you're pumped to work and accomplish a lot. However, when it comes to issues at home or within your family, this is another story. You're working hard to restore order at home, and you might feel the hand that you've been dealt is the last straw. Yes, this could be due to visiting guests, renovations, or residential moves, but you've had it. You're declaring a mutiny. Now listen up. It's the only way to survive.
1: And Gemini, this is a playful, fun, loving week, and you're up for some good times. Seek out joyful activities with kids, romance, social diversions, sports, and opportunities to express your creative talents. Even issues about work are reassuring because colleagues are friendly and supportive. For summer work-related, romance might begin. This is reassuring. But the big news for your sign is that this week, fiery Mars dances with explosive, unpredictable Uranus, which will trigger epiphanies, a sudden change in your daily routine, meeting exciting new people, and being thrilled with new ideas, and in general, feeling courageous and ready to do your own thing. Spontaneous short trips are likely, so that's some exciting stuff.
0: Cancer, home and family are definitely your primary focus this week. Specifically, many of you might be involved with a parent more than usual. Nevertheless, this week is not simply about oneness on obligations. Au contraire, Mercury and Mars will attract opportunities to use your mind for amusement, reading, writing, and playing games that require mental agility. You'll feel more playful. You might play pranks on someone. Fun, entertaining escapes will appeal. Love affairs will flourish. Fun times with the kids as well as a chance to express your own creativity will be thrilling. Perhaps this is why you will impulsively make an effort to boost your income in a fresh new way. Conversely, you might just as impulsively make a big purchase.
1: And a memorable week for Leo. It's fast-paced. Fast-paced, and you're out there flying your colours, talking to everyone, plus reading, writing, and learning new things. Short trips, errands, and appointments keep you hopping. Sorry. Meanwhile, home repairs and redecorating projects are in full swing. Your home is your castle, after all. But the big news is that both fiery Mars and lucky Jupiter are in your sign, and right now, Mars is dancing with unpredictable Uranus, thus making you restless, impatient, and eager for new experiences. You'll be impulsive. You'll feel the need to break free from your velvet rut. You'll be impatient with restrictions. You'll seek out new friends and new places because you're not sitting at home getting dusty.
0: And finally, Virgo, this is a restless week. You have a strong focus on earnings, cash flow, money, assets, and your possessions. You'll also be thinking more about your values and what really matters in life. This is why you're keen to talk to others. You'll want to share your ideas. You'll want to learn more. You'll also want to hear what others think, which is why you might take short trips. Study, read, and write more in your effort to grapple with new ideas. One lovely bonus for you is that for some reason, your everyday surroundings and activities will be more pleasant and agreeable. Even the people you talk to seem to be more charming. You're also encountering beauty in your everyday surroundings.
1: Lucky well, I'm you, sat across from you, so yeah, you know, of course go. I am.
0: Of course. And that's your horoscopes for this hour. There's more horoscopes in the second hour. And as always, remember, guys, horoscopes are there for entertainment purposes only and should not be taken seriously.
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3: And welcome back to our West Wing Community Radio. This is Kaleidoscope. A very good afternoon to you all. Do get in touch with us here in the studio. 0778 461 440 is the WhatsApp number, or you can send us a message there, or give us a call on 0238 198 72. It's Aaron's fault. He's making me read everything upside down.
4: No, well, listeners, I actually want to know: have you ever had a conversation that was engrossing? Because I was literally told about a minute, about 10 seconds ago, 5 seconds to go, and I'm like, right, okay, got to get everything sorted right. What's the next story, Ali?
3: Okay, so our next story, right? Do you remember Samba? I mean, I remember you talking about Samba.
4: Yes,
3: On the Drive Time show.
4: Yeah.
3: And if I'm not wrong, you may even have been one of the first presenters to mention Samba.
4: Well, it was. This story is important, but it made me a bit angry with Martwell.
3: Oh, no.
4: Because I reached out, because obviously they had their press release on the website.
3: Yeah.
4: And because of my background in doing journalism-y type things,
3: yeah,
4: I often send emails out to media people.
3: Yeah, absolutely, yeah.
4: And I still haven't had a reply. And if they're that worried about Samba, maybe they should start replying to their press emails. I'm just saying, if they're listening.
3: Yeah, okay, fair enough. Now, I reckon, on the other hand, that Samba is very educated and he can read all the newspaper articles.
4: Probably,
3: out
4: yeah.
3: Which is why we can't catch him. But it has now been 6 months since Samba vanished. Yes.
4: Really?
3: It's been six months. Yeah.
4: Doesn't feel like 6 months.
3: It has indeed been 6 months. And Marwelzu has given us the latest update.
4: Yeah, as Ali was saying, it is now more than 6 months, yeah, since Marwell Capybara Samba escaped from the Hampshire Zoo with the elusive animal still yet to be brought home. Samba disappeared from Marwell Zoo on the 17th of March after escaping from a temporary holding area alongside her sister Tango.
3: Yeah, and so Tango was quickly recovered. Samba made her way beyond the zoo's perimeter and has remained missing ever since. Marwell has now confirmed that it has no further updates to share following the latest confirmed sighting in August. Now, this is very odd, where a zoo as popular as Marwell sends out an update that there's no update.
4: It makes me wonder if they're just going, right, we've made a bit of a fool of ourselves here, we'll just sort of see if we can get it onto the back burner, and then we might have to actually say something. On the 11th of August, the zoo said it was acting on a very promising lead. Didn't turn out to be that promising, did it? Sorry, I had to do that. After a member of the public provided photographic evidence of Samba, the zoo later confirmed that the sighting was Samba. That remains the latest update listed by Marwell, which says its search for Samba is continuing.
3: You're not very happy with Marwell, are you?
4: No, I'm not. But that tends to be the response, because I tell you, good people to do for press emails, Red Funnel. I did it at 20 minutes to my Drive Time show ending, and literally as I walked out the door. So it took them about 26 minutes to give me a statement.
3: Okay, fair enough. Okay. The zoo has previously used thermal imaging drones, tracker dogs, ground searches and camera traps in its effort to locate her. The surrounding area has provided challenges for the search, with dense vegetation and waterways offering plenty of places for a capybara to hide. Now, Marwell says Samba is likely to be more mobile at night and can spend time in water.
4: What I love about this is that, do you think Samba, Samba is just going, right, I'm going to bankrupt them? Because imagine how much this is costing them. Samba and Tango arrived at Marwell from Jimmy's Farm and Wildlife Park on the 16th of March, with the pair being kept in a temporary area while their new habitat was completed and routine health checks were carried out. The following day, both escaped. Tango was retrieved within the zoo grounds, while Samba ventured beyond the perimeter.
3: And early in the search, Samba was reported near Osby and was subsequently spotted along the River Itchen. Marwell's timeline records a confirmed video sighting from a dog walker on the 22nd of March and a sighting by Marwell's chief executive the following day.
4: The zoo later received numerous possible sightings, including reports around Bambridge, but many could not be confirmed. Marwell says it continues to monitor the area and adapt its search methods, with Samba's welfare remaining a priority.
3: And the members of the public are still being asked to report possible sightings rather than approaching the animal. Anyone who believes they have seen Samba should take a photograph and send it to Marwell on their WhatsApp number, which is 07436 167 401. That's 07436 167 401. And you can also, with your picture, send the location using Google Maps or what three words. So there you go. Samba is still missing. He's still out there. And if Samba is listening in to Awaz right now, or send us a song request. if not, tell us where you are and we'll take you happily back. Or we'll get Marwell to come out and take you back.
4: What, is he going to gonna stay in your Tango garden?
3: Well, I think Samba has made new friends.
4: Oh, yeah, and, definitely.
3: It's a capybara. It's meant to be out there in the wild. And if it's enjoying itself, then we should perhaps, now it's, you know, 6 months on, now is the time to let it just be.
4: That is certainly an argument. Yeah. I imagine Marwell would come on here and refute that quite heavily.
3: Well, meanwhile, Tango is doing very well at Marwell Zoo.
4: Well, yeah, so living it up, because the enclosure, think about this, the enclosure was meant for two.
3: Yeah.
4: Now there's only one. He's literally got free board.
3: Oh, no, I think they got Tango a new friend as well.
4: Oh, they got him one.
3: I think so.
4: So,
3: I think
4: so. He has to share his house.
3: Well,
4: honestly.
3: Well, anyway.
4: The cheek of Marwell.
3: Anyway, Marwell's doing very good in looking for Samba. And if you have any sightings, then please do get in touch with them on the numbers that we have given. And Samba's welfare is a priority. And if you know anything, get in touch. We'll see you straight back after the break.
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6: Party leader Cammie Badenoch wants to reform inheritance tax.
7: So, conference, the next Conservative government will legislate so nobody will ever pay inheritance tax on their family home.
6: She vowed to slash the tax in a so-called battle for soul of the nation. Labour have said that the Tories are prioritising the wealthiest, whilst Reform point to stats from Savills estate agents claiming only 2% of British households would actually benefit from that reform. In an investigation commissioned by themselves, Reform UK say they did not breach electoral law. It follows an undercover report which shows two senior figures discussing how to disguise foreign donations. The Met Police investigation, however, does continue. It's estimated 8 people have been arrested as groups of protesters have clashed in London. It has a pro-Palestine demonstration marched near Russell Square on the third anniversary of Hamas's attack on Israel. And Mikel Arteta has signed a new contract with Arsenal, keeping him there until 2030. That's the latest from Radio News Hub. I'm Matthew Dudley.
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3: And welcome back to Hours FM Community Radio. Okay, so lots of things happening. Samba's banished, is still looking for Samba. We spoke a little bit about pumpkins and the Disney cruise ship.
4: What about where to get pumpkins? We didn't speak about pumpkins because I imagine that would get boring quite quick.
3: Pumpkins? No, I like pumpkins.
4: Yeah, but how are you going to talk about it for 15 minutes? I don't know how you talk about pumpkins for 15 minutes.
3: We spoke about pumpkins for 15 minutes. We told everybody where to go for a pumpkin patch. Okay, right. A little bit more serious now in the second hour.
4: Shame.
3: Well, at least the first story bit more serious. And we're going to talk a bit about the flu vaccine. Now, it's interesting, this story, because Steve's coming up for the Drive Time show after 4 o'clock. And I'm going to actually slide in to the Drive Time show and take over for about 10-15 minutes at the top of the hour at 5 o'clock. Because we're having a interview about the flu vaccine.
4: Well, it's very topical. You're already think about your public health quota. You've done a lot.
3: Yeah.
4: I interviewed the who was it? The UK Department of Health on a vaccine, wasn't it? Not too long ago.
3: Absolutely.
4: No, that was the winter flu vaccine.
3: The winter flu.
4: Yeah. Right.
3: Well, somewhere around about the time again.
4: Yeah. So, question for you.
3: Yeah.
4: Who is eligible for a free flu vaccine?
3: Well,
4: let's go.
3: Well, the flu vaccine is now available for free to some people across the UK. The annual flu jab is being offered by the NHS for free in a bid to protect people who may be at higher risk of getting seriously ill from the infection. You had a vaccine.
4: Yes, I did, which is why my voice still isn't quite aware, because I don't know what it is, and this may be anecdotal. In fact, you can ask them, this is anecdotal, but you can ask them this year.
3: Yeah.
4: The strain that they're vaccinated against this year, because obviously, listeners, if you don't know how they do the flu vaccines, they pick a strain that is going to be the most common or most dangerous one in a particular time frame, and then they vaccinate against that one.
3: Yeah.
4: It must be pretty virulent this year, because a lot of people that I've known who had the flu vaccine, me included, have had much more reaction to it than they normally have.
3: Okay.
4: So, again, you can ask them. It may be entirely anecdotal, I feel, what pains to point out. Anyway, the free flu vaccine is available now until the 31st of March 2027, although people are encouraged to get it as soon as possible to be protected over the winter months. Online booking will close on the 30th of March 2027.
3: Yeah, so different people are entitled to the flu vaccine depending on your personal circumstances. And so tell me, Aaron, who is entitled to get the flu vaccine for free?
4: Well, you can get the flu vaccine for free if you fit into one of the following categories. Firstly, people eligible for a free jab include those aged 65 or over, including those turning 65 by the 31st of March 2027.
3: Yeah, and you can also get the flu vaccine for free if you're aged between 18 to 64, but you have certain long-term health conditions. You're also eligible for a free jab.
4: Pregnant women are entitled to a free jab at any stage of pregnancy, as are people who live in a care home.
3: And if you are the main carer for an older or disabled person, or if you receive carer's allowance, you can get a free jab.
4: People who live with someone who is immunocompromised, or as you may know it, a weakened immune system, are also eligible.
3: And if you are working on health and social care, if you are a health and social care worker frontline, then you can also get a flu vaccine, although this is available through your employer.
4: Now, Ali.
3: Yeah.
4: How do you book your vaccine?
3: Well, people who are eligible for a free jab can book an appointment online or find a pharmacy that offers free flu vaccinations. And you can book an appointment with your local GP surgery. But it is important to note that you can only get the jab for free on the NHS if you are eligible, as we mentioned.
4: Yes, just a good place to go get it. If you decide you want to go to a Tesco pharmacy, you need to book that online, I know, because they do in NHS free flu jabs. But I think you can only book online and then turn up to the Tesco pharmacy.
3: Yeah.
4: Paying to get the flu vaccine if you are not on the NHS list of who are eligible can be done. Exactly how?
3: Well, you can get the flu jab for free if you're eligible, but if you're not eligible through the NHS, then you can pay for a private appointment. And as you mentioned, Tesco's already, Boots have already opened its booking system for flu appointments. They do cost £21.95 and can be booked via their website. Patients can book an appointment, they can check your eligibility and also find a store available by visiting boots.com or speaking to a team member at the local Boots pharmacy. And the pharmacy chain is encouraging people to get vaccinated as early as possible to maximize protection during the flu season. What do you know about the flu season, Aaron?
4: I know that people are incredibly at risk of getting seriously
3: ill. How long does it last?
4: Is this the question you were on about?
3: Yeah. No.
4: Okay, no, it's not the question. It's just another question you throw at me,
3: question,
4: listeners.
3: Yes.
4: I think, say you need 6 weeks from the 31st of March, because that's when it closes. So you need 6 weeks for it to kick in. So that'll be April. So you're probably looking at sort of April, probably May.
3: I think it goes throughout the winter season, hence the name winter flu.
4: Winter flu.
3: Yeah, but it does go all the way up to March, April, as you mentioned.
4: Yeah.
3: And it is important, especially for those who are vulnerable, to get your flu vaccine done. If you haven't already booked with your GP or through the NHS app or through the online NHS service, then please do get your flu vaccine booked that way. And if you are unable to do that way, then you can always go into your nearest pharmacy and ask about your eligibility.
4: And indeed get a private one, because, I mean, and you can always fall victim to any type of illness. So, and if you can afford it, it's not a bad idea.
3: Yeah, but check eligibility first.
4: Of course,
3: and,
4: of course.
3: If you're eligible, then get your free flu vaccine. And don't forget, at 5 o'clock this afternoon, we will be having a live interview with children's flu vaccine. That is also something very important, which is not happening enough. So stay tuned for that one, because I'll be back at 5 o'clock after Clarescope finishes, and we'll be talking live to our guest about the children's flu vaccine as well. So stay tuned for that. Lots more stories coming up. We shall take a short break, and then we shall be back straight after this.

0: That transition was good, weren't it?
1: Very good, very good. I do it on purpose. Okay. Right. Welcome back to Kaleidoscope. And do get in touch with us here in the studio. 023-819-80072 is the number to give us a call. Or you can WhatsApp us on 077-84-691-440. It'd be great to hear from you. Right. Now, I did mention earlier on about an interview that coming up at 5 o'clock with staff from the NHS who are going to be talking about children's flu vaccine. But there's so much happening on Awaz, so much happening.
0: Yeah, I know, right? And,
1: yeah, and, you know, some presenters, you know, forced their way onto Kaleidoscope. And
0: hello. Yeah. I'm here.
1: Exactly. And whereas other presenters, they have guests coming on. And if it wasn't, you know, we love having guests on the show.
0: Of course, I had one on my, I had two on Monday.
1: You did,
0: and we learned the best ingredients to put in a samosa.
1: Exactly,
0: which I have to say, oil and gas were not what I was expecting, but I'm glad I got that answer. Well, oil and gas,
1: absolutely. I mean, some of our presenters have to have a guest on there, which is on their show, which is gonna confuse our listeners. So on Friday, we have a guest coming up on the show, on Alex's show.
0: Yes.
1: And his guest name is also Alex. So Alex meets Alex on Friday. And just so that we don't want to give the confusion any the audience confused.
0: And do you know what the worst bit is? Alex is, Awaz is Alex's legal name is Alexander.
1: Yes.
0: And this guy's name is Alexander. So it's not even one is called Alex and one is called Alexander. They're both called Alexander.
1: Exactly. So let's take the confusion away and tell people about what Alex, our Alex, is going to be talking to the other Alex.
0: Should we just read the story and stop saying Alex?
1: Yeah. Okay, so our next story is about Alexander, who completed a 223-kilometer walk, which is around about 138 miles, for the Children's Society. And, you know, here on Awaz, we love promoting, you know, charitable events and that sort of stuff. So, a 223-kilometer walk for the Children's Society.
0: So, a 31-year-old Alex Adams has completed a 138-mile, as Ali was saying, 223-kilometer walk, or pilgrimage, to raise money for vulnerable children. Alexander set off on Saturday the 12th of September from Winchester Cathedral, walking the historic Pilgrim's Way to Canterbury in support of the Children's Society.
1: I would love to do a walk that far.
0: A walk I could do. Or what my actual idea is, one year for children in need, I'm going to hire a rickshaw. Yep. And I'm going to do my own version of the One Chose Rickshaw Challenge.
1: I
0: really want to do that, and I will be saying every drive time I need to be on there to raise money and talk awareness about it.
1: Okay.
0: Just FYI.
1: Yeah. Okay, fair enough. Can be done. So Alex arrived at Canterbury Cathedral on Sunday the 27th of September, and he had raised more than £1,150 through both physical and online donations. And the idea for the challenge came after Alexander returned to his home in Alton following 4 years in Hong Kong.

0: Many he carried a donation box and relied on the hospitality of Anglican communities along the route, which he described as extremely welcoming. He said there have been some amazing people along the way who have been incredibly generous with their time and support. Everyone I met was really encouraging, and I'm so grateful to have had that kind of community around me.
1: Mark Russell, chief executive of the Children's Society, praised Alexander's donation. Mark said, "Alex's challenge is an extraordinary test of determination and commitment. Every penny he raised will go towards vulnerable children and young people through one of our many services. Our children are experiencing real difficulties. The United Kingdom's young people are now consistently among the unhappiest in Europe. People like Alexander make a real difference to the lives of children, and I hope his achievements inspire others."
0: Yes, and the Pilgrim's Way is a medieval route dating back to the 12th century, traditionally followed by pilgrims travelling from Winchester to Canterbury. It passes through a number of towns and villages, including Aylesford, Alton, Farnham, Guildford, Box Hill, Merstham, Oxted, Otford, Rotham, Hayling, Aylesford, Harrietsham, Bolton Leas, and Chilham. Sound like a train station to me. I'm almost working there.
1: Do you want me to do this is a South Western Railway service to Arlesford, Alton, Farnham, Guildford, Box Hill, Merstham, Oxted, Wroxham, Hayling, Arlesford, Harrietsham, Bolton Leas, and Chilham.
0: Wow, you really work there.
1: Too long on the trains, mate. Too long on the trains. The Children's Society supports young people facing serious hardships, including exploitation, abuse, and poor mental health. Alexander's fundraising efforts will help the charity continue its work across the UK. Donations can still be made through his Just Giving page at www.justgiving.com/page/ Alexander-Adams-Pilgrims-Way, and of course only donate if you can afford to not have that money.
0: You could just go to the Just Giving page and in the search button just type in Alexander Adams Pilgrim's Way, and you can get to his link, Just Giving page link. And if you can make a donation, then please do. It's all for a great charity, the Children's Society. Yep,
1: and he's definitely a good egg.
0: He's definitely a good age. There you go. Yeah.
1: And he's coming up on Friday as well.
0: And he's coming up on Friday.
1: All about it all again.
0: He's going to be talking. Alex is going to be talking to Alex. Right. We'll take a short break. And then when we come back, we'll have some more great music.
1: Fabulous.
0: Great stories.

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6: Okay guys, let's have a look at what's been happening on this day in history. In the first hour we gave you on this day in history for today, the 7th of October, let's now head over to tomorrow, the 8th of October, and tell you what's been going on across the world on this day in history. Starting you off with 1821, and the government of General Jose de San Martin establishes the Peruvian Navy.
7: In 1840, the Kumyukane Amina Kawawe Oko Hawaii Paiana, Honolulu, 1840, which is the first written constitution of the Hawaiian Kingdom, is enacted by King Kamehameha III and Kauni Nui, the Prime Minister of Hawaii. In 1840.
6: I gotta give you that. Well done. Well done. I'll give you 10 points for that. 1927, and the second Hundred Years' War, the silent short film, is released, starring Stan Laurel and Oliver Hardy, and is the first Laurel Hardy film with them appearing as a team.
7: In 1929, Muhammad Nadir Khan occupied Kabul, Afghanistan, and drives out Habibullah Ghazi.
6: And in 1945, the microwave oven is patented by the US inventor Percy Spencer. Which reminds me, I need a new microwave.
7: No, interesting thing, they used to heat up, one of the first uses was scientific, and they used to heat up, I think it was like rats or something.
6: Okay.
7: Sorry.
6: Fair enough, thank you.
7: In 1952, 112 people were killed in Britain's worst peacetime rail crash at Harrow and Wealdstone, northwest of London. I assume it's an underground. Harrow and Wealdstone.
6: Yes. Well, it doesn't say whether... It's an overground.
7: Oh, is it?
6: Yeah.
7: Huh.
6: Yeah, it's an overground, yeah.
7: Sorry.
6: 1958, and Dr. Aki Senning installed the first pacemaker in a patient in Stockholm.
7: Do you know anyone with a pacemaker? I mean, my granddad had one.
6: I used to know.
7: Yeah.
6: Then the pacemaker stopped.
7: Oh, that's evil, that is. 1963, Sultan of Zanzibar cedes his mainland possessions to Kenya.
6: 1965, the post office tower opens in London. It is at that time the tallest building in England.
7: In 1974, Franklin National Bank collapses due to fraud and mismanagement. At the time, it is the largest bank failure in the history of the United States.
6: And an interesting one for you now. In 2004... Kenyan Wangari Maathai,
7: well done,
6: is the founder of the Green Belt Movement. He becomes the first African. Oh, she becomes the first African woman to receive the Nobel Peace Prize for her contribution to sustainable development, democracy, and peace. So, well done to her.
7: Indeed, well done. 2005, a magnitude 7.6 earthquake in Azad, Jammu and Kashmir, Pakistan, kills at least an estimated 86,000. people across Afghanistan, India and Pakistan in the deadliest earthquake in South Asian history.
6: Indeed, I remember that very well, and I was talking to my cousin on the phone literally minutes before that happened, and it was quite something to hear.
7: I can't imagine that, because obviously you're... Were you on the phone when it was actually happening?
6: We was on the phone, and then suddenly the next thing I hear him screaming and shouting, "Oh my God, the earth's given way, and there's an earthquake happening." It was.
7: I take it he was all right.
6: Yeah, he was fine, but it was just something really.
7: Yeah.
6: Weird to hear. Scary as well. And let's go on to the next one, which is 2012. And in 2012, Hugo Chavez is re-elected as the president of Venezuela for a fourth term. If it's your birthday tomorrow on the 8th of October, you share it with...
7: In 1515, Margaret Douglas, the Countess of Lennox, was born in Harbottle Castle in Northumberland.
6: You share it also with Jesse Jackson, the American clergyman, civil rights activist and Democratic presidential candidate in 1984 and also in 1988. He was born in Greenville in South Carolina in 1941.
7: And in 1970, it was the birthday of British politician and the first Muslim mayor of London, born in London as well, Sadiq Khan.
6: Indeed,
7: the current mayor of London.
6: The current mayor of London.
7: Who a lot
6: yes.
7: of people don't particularly like, but I won't say any more on that before Ali tells me off.
6: Okay, that is your honest day in history for this hour and for this week. We shall be back after a small break.

0: Yeah, we are back. Hello.
1: Time now to have a look at your second set of horoscopes in the first.
0: I was going to say batch.
1: In the first hour, we gave you the first batch of horoscopes, and let's now take you to the second batch of horoscopes, starting you off with.
0: So not Libra, it's Libra. The sun is sorry, I had to make that. The sun is in your sign, giving you a chance to recharge your batteries for the rest of the year and attract people and favourable situations to you. Meanwhile, Mercury and Venus in your money house, whatever that is, encourage money-making ideas and thoughts about cash flow. You're doing financial planning and thinking a lot more about your possessions. Fortunately, this is a great time for you financially speaking. You can attract money to you. Although it's also a favourable time for financial negotiations. Investments made will now be advantageous. Be careful of extravagance. You love beautiful things. Get ready for a surprise from a group or a friend when something unexpected happens this week.
1: Scorpio, as much as you might like to relax at home and keep a low profile, and you will have this desire, nevertheless, with both Mercury and fair Venus in your sign, you'll enjoy talking to everyone. You're eager to share your ideas. You'll also want to hear what other people have to say. And with Venus in your sign, people see you as charming, attractive, and diplomatic. In fact, this is an excellent week to buy wardrobe treasures for yourself. What might surprise you is that fiery Mars is at the top of your chart, ready to explode due to an electrical prod from unpredictable Uranus midweek. This will ignite your independence. You will stand up to authority, or perhaps authority will catch you off guard.
0: Sagittarius now, and this week is full of excitement and intrigue. Think Oscar Wilde, the suspense is unbearable. I hope it will last. For starters, many of you are having a juicy secret love affair. Our lips are sealed, by the way, here at Waz FM. Actually, not so much, because it's now in the newspaper. Don't know. What does that mean?
1: That means you put it there.
0: Okay. You're popular and everyone wants to see your face, but this is a good thing because you're working with others and getting stuff done. Friendships are important right now. However, this week, something out of the blue will surprise you. It could be an unexpected chance to travel, or travel plans might be cancelled, or they might change. You might be surprised by news relating to publishing, higher education, medicine, and the law. Stay off your heels.
1: Capricorn, you make a fabulous impression on others because this is the only time all year when the sun is at the top of your chart, casting you in a flattering spotlight. This is good. Furthermore, chatty Mercury and fair Venus are traveling through your house of friendships, increasing your interaction with friends and groups. You're eager to talk to people and share your ideas and problems. Someone younger might have a new viewpoint. A friendship could turn romantic. However, you might be surprised about news about debt, mortgages, inheritances, and shared property with a spouse or partner. Nobody expects the Spanish Inquisition, so protect your assets.
0: I love these quotes. Aquarius, you're born ahead of your time and have a revolutionary understanding of society. Right now, it's an excellent time to learn or explore a new hobby or an intellectual discipline. You want to study and discuss politics, religion, medicine, and the law. Interesting stuff. Many of you want to travel as well. Meanwhile, with Mercury and Venus at the top of your chart, the Aquarians among us their ability to talk to authority figures couldn't be better. They love you. A romance could also be on the horizon for you. However, relations with spouses, partners, and close friends could surprise you this week. Oh, yes! Someone might demand a new deal. Certainly more freedom. That someone could be you.
1: Wow. Pisces, you're spread pretty thin this week because many areas of your life require attention. You're on top of issues related to shared property, jointly held possessions, taxes, debt, and inheritances. You're keen to travel and learn new things, especially exciting, revolutionary ideas about politics, other societies, your own world, and what might make a better world for everyone. Some of you will strike up a romance with someone different. Get ready for a few surprises at work this week because something might explode and you might shaft under restrictions. You might want freedom of action, and you might suddenly quit your jobs, or perhaps equipment breakdowns and the hum of dissent around you is a bit disconcerting. And that's your horoscopes for this hour and also for this week. And remember, guys, as always, horoscopes are
0: for entertainment purposes only. We did it.
1: And should not be taken taken seriously.
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0: And welcome back to Boss Fan Community Radio. This is Kaleidoscope. It is your first Kaleidoscope, Baron. How do you feel?
1: I feel exhilarated. This is, honestly, my Wednesday afternoon would be spent spent in a very boring way. But this is much, much fun. Like, I've enjoyed this tremendously. Well, as Nigella Lawson might say on Bake Off, which was last night. Did you watch Bake Off?
0: Yes, I did. I did.
1: Do you like Nigella on it? Is she a good host, do you reckon?
0: I think she's a great host. Yeah.
1: Her cooking shows, love them.
0: Yeah, I think she's a great host. Yes, so if on Wednesday you are not here on Kaleidoscope, you should be listening to Kaleidoscope.
1: You should be.
0: Tune in. It's a great show. Now, one of the things that we do on Kaleidoscope, which thanks to Arif, I had to introduce because I got told off otherwise, and that was a fun flag fact, which we always leave to the end of the show before we say the last story of Kaleidoscope. And today's fun flag fact is about the country Namibia.
1: Namibia or something. Anyway, it's about a country in Africa, in I think the central part. So beginning with M and beginning with N and ending in A.
0: Yeah, Namibia. Okay. So the national flag of Namibia features a diagonal red band bordered by white, separating a blue upper triangle with a golden yellow sun and a green lower triangle. Now, each of these colors, they represent something. So tell me what the colors represent.
1: Right. Blue represents the clear Namibian sky, the Atlantic Ocean, rain, and the precious water resources. And the Atlantic Ocean means it would be on the west side of Africa.
0: Yeah, you're very good with your geography. I give you that.
1: Red symbolizes Namibia's most important resource, its people.
0: Of course.
1: Along with their heroism and determination for equal opportunity. What does green and white represent?
0: Well, the green represents the country's vegetation and agricultural resources, whereas the white stands for peace, unity, tranquility, and harmony. They also have another color, which is the golden yellow sun, and that represents life, energy, and wealth. Its 12 rays signify the main ethnicities of Namibia.
1: That's clever.
0: I love the way that in many countries they have something symbolic that represents the ethnicities of each of the countries, which is a brilliant way to do it. But when was it officially adopted?
1: Adoption was on the 21st of March 1990, marking Namibia's independence from South Africa.
0: Yeah, and it were the origin, the design origin was selected from 835 public submissions and designed by Frederick Brownell, incorporating elements from the national flags of the SWAPO and DTA political movement. So, in other words, keeping everybody happy.
1: Indeed.
0: Really nice facts there. I like them. Okay, let's go on to our last story, which will take us nicely into drive time. Steve is hovering around in the studio right now, getting ready for drive time. But Steve, you're going to have to wait for your turn. This one leads us nicely into the Drive Time show. It's about, have you ever wondered why we get so many delays, right?
1: I believe if you were to ask the political classes, you would get an answer of not enough privatisation. No, not enough nationalisation.
0: Well, trespass incidents cause almost 10,000 minutes of delays. Can you imagine that? 10,000 minutes of delays caused by people trespassing. What do I mean by that?
1: Well, what you mean by that is... trespass incidents, so as Ali said, caused 10,000 minutes of delays to South Western Railway services for the 25-26 period. Data released by Network Rail and British Transport Police shows that 9,437 minutes worth of delays caused, equivalent to about 6.5 days. But Ali, you asked a very interesting question, which was, why? What counts as trespass? So, cable theft and obstruction caused more than 3,300 hours of delays during the same period, making it one of the railway's biggest causes of disruption, with a significant impact on customers, and that is across England.
0: Yeah, wow. The South West Rail network has had the third highest rate of vandalism and obstructions across Network Rail's 14 routes, including deliberately placed items such as debris and other pieces of track on the railway.
1: Sorry, why are we trying to derail trains? I mean, what's the point?
0: I don't know, but people do it. The rail firm said that an additional risk on its network was the fact that it uses a third rail as electricity supply, and it carries...
1: My head is in my hand.
0: Yeah, well, it carries 750 volts of direct currents, which can cause severe or life-changing injuries or even death. But they do have a new campaign, which I'm sure you've heard of. It's called Improve Our Response.
1: Well, yeah, part of the new campaign launched by SWR and Network Rail, drone sensors and smart CCTV are being rolled out to make it easier to catch and prevent trespassers. The use of drones is a new strategy which has been trialled at London Waterloo Station. Further drone units have been planned for Clapham Junction, New Malden and Walton-on-Thames.
0: Yeah, Tom Desmond, the operations director for SWR, said trespass is one of the leading causes of disruption on our network, delaying our customers' journeys and costing taxpayers. As part of our plan to deliver more reliable journeys, we're working with partners to reduce these types of incidents and improve our response so that we can keep services running. And what do you think, Aaron? Trespassing, people leaving debris on the railway.
1: Well, would you like a sentence?
0: Well,
1: because people were idiots.
0: I would like a positive sentence.
1: Right. Okay, positive sentence.
0: Telling people keep off the tracks,
1: right.
0: Because not only is it dangerous to put these debris and whatnot on the railway tracks, but it is also very dangerous to you. Can be injurious to your health.
1: Indeed.
0: And also, God forbid, it can cause death as well.
1: Would you mind sliding the music down and then I can do a quick public service announcement to stop people leaving stuff?
0: Okay.
1: And I promise it won't be bad.
0: Okay, there you go.
1: Do you want to get home to eat your lamb chop, your mashed potatoes, or indeed your gravy? Well, you should always, always not chuck lamb bones on the track, because that could cause a derailment. And then you would not be getting served lamb chops in prison.
0: He did say it won't be bad. He did say that. Well, drive time takes you home nice and safely.
1: It does.
0: Okay. with that is today's Kaleidoscope. Aaron, thank you so much for joining me on Kaleidoscope.
1: No problem. Am I invited back next week?
0: You are indeed invited back next week, now that you know what Kaleidoscope is all about and how it works. And if you have any comments or any suggestions or any feedback to give to Aaron, then do drop us a message on the WhatsApp number.
1: I'm sure I'll be getting the feedback in a minute.
0: Drop us a message on the WhatsApp 077-846-91-440, or leave a message on our phone line, which is 023-81-980072, and it will be great to hear from you guys. Until next time, it's a bye from him.
1: Goodbye.
0: And it's a bye from me. Until next time, take care, bye-bye, look after yourself and stay safe.

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5: The Conservative Party conference is beginning to wind down, with the final speech going to leader Kemi Badenoch.
6: It is only by adapting that we can preserve the very best of this country and hand something better on to the next generation. That is what being a Conservative means.
5: She says the Tories are willing to battle for the soul of the nation whilst taking aim at opposition parties. Today is 3 years since Hamas's attack on Israel, and the Prime Minister's marked the occasion, saying he stands with British Jewish people. Andy Burnham's pledge that his government will protect people from hatred, describing the rise in anti-Semitism since 2023 as disturbing. Stephen Winston is from the National Jewish Assembly.
7: The main highway, the Ayalon Highway in Tel Aviv, came to a standstill when a siren was sounded. Drivers all stopped. They got out of their cars. And that is the way that Israeli society processes what happened. They remember and they honour.
5: Meanwhile, the police have made arrests in London after protesters clashed. Pro-Palestine demonstrators met with counter-protesters near Russell Square. The man accused of murdering Anne Widdecombe allegedly carried out research into a number of prominent people before a terror plot at Nigel Farage's home. 28-year-old Joshua Carey from Rotherham appeared at Westminster Magistrates Court, accused of one count of preparation of terrorist acts. It's alleged that Carey travelled to Mr. Farage's home in April last year. Royal Mail say they'll cut over 2,000 jobs by the end of next year. They say it's part of an organisational review and will mostly affect support function jobs and their head office. And Sir Kevin Sinfield says his late friend Rob Burrows would be laughing, but enormously proud to see him receive a knighthood. The motor neurone disease campaigner received the honours from the Prince of Wales earlier today. That's the latest from Radio News Hub. I'm Lucy Gorman-Lee.
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9: Hello, I'm back. 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It's 99.8 FM. It is Awaz. So if you want to call us, the number is 02381 980072. WhatsApp number is 07784 691440. I've had a cracking day today. I've got some gratitude in my heart because a couple of guys really helped me out. Something that's been affecting my life for quite a few years. I'm in recovery, but they've really helped me. So this is for them, because they are, as it says,

Okay, that was for Nick and Andrew, two guys that really helped me out recently. So the next song is a request by none other than Finn Azaz, the superb player for Southampton this season, one of the players of the season, I venture. And I went to the Saints Foundation, my final day of a 12-week course, which is absolutely fantastic. Saints by your side. I'll be talking about it a little bit more later on. They're starting a new course with some new people participating today. But anyway, love me rambling on. This is a song that he requested, and it's Dreams. By the last song was Jimmy Clift and Wonderful World. This is Dreams by Fleetwood Mac.

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6: Okay, right, just before the all-important traffic, travel and weather, I'm going to play a Buddy Holly song because in the Kaleidoscope show just passed that you should have listened to, everyone, we discussed the upcoming return of the Buddy Holly show at the Mayflower, which I did go and see years ago, and my actual mum went to see Buddy Holly himself at the Gaumont back in the day, and Ali asked me what was my favourite Buddy Holly song because I did grow up listening to quite a lot of this sort of stuff, and here is one of them.

Right, and don't worry, youngsters, there will be... Oh, dear, here's the next one. I didn't mean that to happen. Well, we got through that unscathed, didn't we? Notwithstanding my chuckle vision frame of mind. Right, the next track we're going to have is for a lady called Anne Wynn. She's with the Saints Foundation, so she's going to be meeting up with some people. I'm pleased to say there's hopefully four or five guys from the Salvation Army where I'm staying that are going to go to the Saints By Your Side course. I'll do some bit of reading about it, but I'm just saying the Saints Foundation is fantastic. It's a charity. You don't have to be a football fan. You don't even have to support Saints, although you should. And anyway, this is for Anne Wynn, even though she's not. Oh, no, it's the wrong song. Even though... Is this the right one? Yeah, this is it. So, anyway, on that bombshell, this is the song for Anne Wynn from the Saints Foundation, even though, secretly, she's not a Saints fan. Which is not on, is it?

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1: Good morning. 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
7: You see there? There was two adverts there that are labelled up. Let's have a look. Government ad. And this has come on. We've got four of them now. That must be updated by the big boss. I wonder if we've got to do government ads to appease the government to keep Ali out of prison.
8: I'm back now. I pressed the wrong button. Yes, I just played that jingle so that Ali will make me a cup of coffee, hopefully. It's not guaranteed, but maybe I'll ask him about this thing about prison. Sounds a bit suspect, doesn't it? Anyway, right, I'm going to play you a song by some youngsters. I went into the Beatnik Emporium. It's called the Beatnik Emporium. It's 202 above Bar Street. So this is kind of near the Civic Centre, the sort of end of the shops, that sort of bit there. It's pretty cool. I went in there and said, I started talking to these guys. I bought a hat, actually, which I showcased with a video on social media, which should be doing the rounds. So check that out. Really good guys. I said, do you want to do a quest? Because they sold me a lovely hat at a very reasonable price. So they do basically vintage clothing and fancy dress. And they said, well, but you've not heard of this. And surprise, surprise, I haven't heard of it. So here we go. It's Spirit.

Well, there you go. That was right, wasn't it? That was for Vin from the Beatnik Empire. So there you go. Some young'uns music for you all out there. I'm going to play you some olden'uns music now. So this is for Debbie. She's a lady who works at the Sunny Army, has done for 17 years. So I'm going to talk a little bit about volunteering because it's a great thing to do. And I'm doing this voluntarily, believe it or not, putting up with Ali and all the Iwaz lovely people. So this is for Debbie, 17 years at the Salvation Army. And she was born to be wild.

Okay, that was for Debbie. So Debbie's been at the Salvation Army for 17 years. So talk about volunteering. I got to this gig at OAS FM through an app called the Southampton Voluntary Services. Now, I'm going through recovery. I've had mental health problems, recently diagnosed with ADHD. So, you know, a bit going on, but actually volunteering and working with lovely people like Ali and Arif has been great. And so if you want to actually look into it, it's quite good. There are lots of different opportunities. There are a few other places that I went to and there's a chance to volunteer. So there is the on the website, Southampton Voluntary Services, and you can go onto the SoLinked website. And SoLinked just so happens to be next door to where we are right now at OAS. And SoLinked, they are community navigation. So do you know what help and support is available in your community and postcode area? If not, community navigation is there for you. It improves your well-being. You can meet new people, which, you know, notwithstanding the OAS dungeon, you know, my well-being has been improved somewhat. No, greatly here. It's pretty good. Be actively involved in your local community, which I'm actually all for massively now. I used to sort of just suffer in silence a bit. I basically had a breakdown living on my own for a couple of years. Actually reaching out and going out to the community has made such a difference. I can't sort of say how much more, and you know, it's life-changing. And you can access help from local groups and services. So I'll tell you a bit more about that. But there's a lovely lady called Kit, who I've met recently, and she's had some problems and issues. I'm not going to go into details, but she's just volunteered for the Salvation Army, she told me. So I said, well, you deserve a song, because anyone who volunteers, just generally for good causes, but in particular for the Sally Army, because it's a... it's close to my heart because that's where I live. So this is a song for her and I love it as well. So it's a bit of ABBA. Oh, it's got a slow bit, hasn't it? Sort of coming in, slow. The pan pipes. So I can talk over it. Here we go.

0: In Britain today, we all know that many, many people are trapped behind the wheel of a car. We ask which is the best way to reach them. Let's see the figures. 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By contrast, only 300 are reading their newspapers whilst at the wheel, all of them cabbies. Overwhelming evidence that for the motorist, radio is the route that's right.
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Well, that was a jaunty little number. That was by Mate Di Jamkan, Akriti Dad. Oh, sorry. Right, just about to play a song. Someone requested a Talking Head song, which I've played before recently. So I'm We're going out on a limb and I'm playing a Talking Head song, which I like, and it's called As She Was.

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1: Southampton boss Tonda Eckert has received a six-week ban suspended until the end of next season for his role in Spygate. Saints were kicked out of the Championship playoff final and docked 4 points this term, having admitted to 3 breaches of EFL regulations. At the end of the Tory party conference, leader Kemi Badenoch says being a Conservative is more than preserving the past.
2: Some people think that being a Conservative is about trying to stop the world from changing. They are so wrong. The world is constantly changing. New technologies, new challenges, new opportunities.
1: Andy Burnham says he stands with British Jewish people 3 years on since Hamas's attack on Israel, killing over 1,000 people. And Boots will be bought by Canada's billionaire Western family for almost £7 billion. The high street giant has been bought from US firm Sycamore Partners. From Radio News Hub, I'm Lucy Gorman-Lee. 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
2: And a very good afternoon to you all. Welcome back to Drive Time here with Steve. I'm taking over from Steve for just a short while whilst we have our special interview here in the studio today. My name is Ali. You can always get back in touch with us here in the studio on 02381 980072, or you can WhatsApp the studio on 07784691440. Now, if you were listening to us earlier on, then you would have known that we were talking quite a bit in the Kaleidoscope show about the flu jab and how you can get the flu jab, and it's available now on the NHS website and through your GP. You can get the flu jab for free if you are eligible. But one thing we don't talk so much about is children getting the flu jab. And with me here in the studio now, I have Claire Finnegan, who is the immunization lead, and we are going to be talking about the flu jab for children. A very good afternoon to you.
3: Hello there.
2: Tell us a little bit about your role.
3: So we are, the School Aged Immunisation Service is a community-based team. So we offer and deliver all of the vaccinations to children in schools. So it's the flu vaccination from year R to year 11. Mm-hmm. And then we have the other vaccines, the HPV vaccine, which protects against different types of cancer later in life when children get to the age of 12 or 13. And then the meningitis and the tetanus vaccines when they're around the age of 14, and these are offered in school the same as the flu vaccine.
2: Okay, so today we're going to focus mostly on children and the flu vaccine, but it's very we spoke earlier on during the day about the flu vaccine for elderly people, people who are eligible, like the very sick and so on. Why do children need the flu jab?
3: So children are we call them the super spreaders. So they do contract flu. They tend to have symptoms that might be not milder than the adults, but they do spread it to our elderly community, those vulnerable adults and children. Children can end up in hospital with flu, especially if they have an underlying medical condition. Mm-hmm. So we don't tend to hear about children being admitted to hospital and sometimes into intensive care because they are so poorly. So it's important we protect our children from flu, but also we help protect the community by vaccinating our children.
2: Now, one would think, that children are stronger immune systems than the rest of us. Is that not always the case?
3: Children do have a strong immune system. The challenges we have is the flu virus changes every year. So all the evidence shows that by vaccinating children, we can reduce the number of adults who become very unwell. So people can still get the flu, but it's milder. So we had a lot more adults who would be admitted to hospital. Unfortunately, some do die from the flu. So all of the evidence shows if we vaccinate the children, we can reduce the numbers of children and adults that need to be seen in hospital and are seriously ill from the flu.
2: Give us some idea, if you can, about how the flu vaccine works. I mean, you decide each year which particular strain you're going to be tackling. How does that all work?
3: So we know that the strains come back on a cycle. So they're not the same strains every year. Mm-hmm. So what will happen is that they will look to what flu strains are happening in Australia. Then they anticipate that, you know, we know that it's on a cycle. If it's happening in Australia, it's going to happen in the UK. So there are some viruses that every year we know will be there, but there's others that will come and maybe not come back again. Mm-hmm. So it's looking at what's happening in Australia and then bringing and making the vaccine for the UK. So, like I say, it doesn't stop people from becoming unwell, but it actually reduces the severity. So some people will say, oh, I've had the flu vaccine, but I got the flu.
2: Yeah.
3: But actually, it might be a mild version that will be managed at home. It won't need a hospital admission or,
2: essentially
3: seeing the GP.
2: People can stop it from getting worse.
3: Yes.
2: Yeah. Okay. You mentioned earlier that the school age vaccination uptake year 11, especially in Southampton City, is low and well below the national average.
3: Mm.
2: Why is this the case?
3: So we think because of the content of the flu vaccine. So the nasal flu vaccine does contain a very small amount of pork, and this is used as a stabilizer to help stabilize the vaccine, and it's in a lot of medication. Mm-hmm. It is the only vaccine that is available to children. It is a very good, effective vaccine. However, we understand that for families who perhaps for medical conditions or for faith and religious reasons, they would prefer not to have that vaccine. So there is an alternative available. I think parents don't realise that there is an alternative, and they worry about the content of the vaccine, so therefore don't consent. We know within Southampton it's a very multicultural sort of community, so sometimes the information can be confusing, and parents might not necessarily understand the information that comes out. It's in English and it can be quite wordy.
2: Mm-hmm.
3: And I think we've tried looking at how we can make it easier, and we do provide literature in other languages.
2: Now, you mentioned that it has pork in it, and of course some communities, especially the Muslim community, would decline from having this, but you mentioned also that there are alternatives to this. Do we have to ask for it, or is it given because I'm now in an environment where the majority is Muslim children in this school, for example, and we'll take our stock, which is non-pork?
3: Yes, so parents do have to request the vaccine that is an injection. So this can put some parents off because they're worried about giving a child an injection.
2: Mm-hmm.
3: Some families, are happy to allow their child to have the nasal spray, and that's because their faith leader has said, because it is about protecting against disease,
2: mm-hmm.
3: and it's such a small amount that is, fine. So if a parent would prefer the injection, which doesn't contain any pork, they have to, when they get the link to the consent form,
2: mm-hmm.
3: which is emailed to them from school,
2: mm-hmm.
3: they tick no, they don't want the vaccine, and mm-hmm. then it will come up saying, did you refuse the vaccine because you would like a porcine free?
2: Mm-hmm.
3: And if they tick yes to that, it will then say, we will give your child an injection. So they have to refuse the nasal one, but then it will give them the option to choose the injection.
2: Okay. You mentioned also how important it is for children to be vaccinated. Can we talk a little bit about that and why it's so important for children?
3: So flu circulates sort of from about November through to, and it can still be there sort of circulating in March. It peaks around
2: as
3: long as that. So for adults, the vaccine is still available through mm-hmm. to March. For children, because they are the super spreaders, we are asked to vaccinate them before.
2: We're almost telling them children are the naughty children.
3: I know. And the thing is they can be bouncing around absolutely fine, but it's our adults that, do struggle with the flu. So they, the peak last year was around sort of middle of November. So for flu, so for us, we want to vaccinate the children very early.
2: Yeah.
3: Within Hampshire and Isle of Wight, we've got 275,000 children and about 800 schools. So we can't vaccinate everybody at the beginning of the flu season, but every child will be offered the vaccine before it's about the, I think it's the 4th of December, we finish our first offer and then we will carry on mopping up with clinics. So,
2: How easy is it for the flu virus to, you know, jump from the child to the adult?
3: It's spread through. So children, we love them, but they tend to not be as worried about covering their face when they're sneezing or putting their tissues in a bin. They will hand a tissue to an adult to put into the bin. So it's spread through droplets. Children are very tactile. They like to hug. They like to kiss people. And it's that's how we will sort of see the transfer of the flu virus. So
2: Okay, so how can people get in touch with you to ask more about the flu vaccine for children?
3: So if they wanted to ring the team, we do have a telephone number, which is 0300 123 5074. We do, if the phone lines are busy, you can leave a message and somebody will ring back. The consent form is an email that comes to you as a parent through the school. Again, on that, it has contact details. So there's an email address as well. So if you are unsure, there's a, it actually has a list of contact details. So you can email and we respond to emails as well.
2: Brilliant. Is there a website that people can visit for information?
3: We do have a website. It probably is more complicated to look at the website. It's probably easier to go to the link where the consent form is, because there's a frequently asked question. So, and there's information on that site which will explain about the vaccine, the side effects. So there's side effects with everything. So when we give a child a flu vaccine, they might have a runny nose afterwards. They might feel a little bit lethargic. And people worry we've given them the flu. We don't give people the flu. What happens is the vaccine is working and you can just feel a little bit under the weather for maybe 24 or 48 hours. And it's the same for the adults. But, you know, you bounce back very quickly. So parents shouldn't worry. Parents also worry that if their child has a cold when their vaccine's due, that they might not be able to be vaccinated, but they can. The only time we wouldn't be able to is if they had a really high temperature and they were very, very unwell. So it's important to vaccinate as early as we can. If a child is absent from school, the parents will be able to bring their child to a community clinic, which we have lots of clinics all across Southampton as well.
2: Which leads me very nicely on to my final question, is that you're also doing some outreach work within the community. And can you tell us some of the places that you're visiting?
3: So we have been going out to schools and meeting parents in the playground. But we have got an event where we are going to the Medina Mosque on Friday, the 23rd of December. We'll be October.
2: Be too late by then.
3: Yes, absolutely. And we'll be there from 12 o'clock until 3 o'clock. And we will have information about the vaccinations. We'll be able to answer any questions people have. So, and support people to fill consent forms if they would like that. So we're very open to suggestions of where people might feel that it would be beneficial for us to go to be able to talk to communities. But yeah, the Medina Mosque is our first big event.
2: On 23rd of October.
3: Yes.
2: Between 12 and 3 p.m.
3: Yes.
2: Is there anything else you'd like to add?
3: I think just for parents to be reassured, it's a very safe vaccination. It's very important that we do protect our children. You know, they're very special. And even though they might not have any underlying medical condition, it is important that we do keep them well so they can attend school and enjoy, especially the Christmas time when we get lots of families coming together, and that tends to be colder weather, windows are shut, germs spread. So if we can protect everybody, then, you know, it makes for a nicer environment at home as well.
2: And maybe even enjoy your Christmas.
3: Exactly.
2: Clefany, thank you so much for coming in and talking to us today
3: and letting us
2: know. And once again, the details that we've given out is available on our Listen Back feature if you didn't catch the details first time. And also mark the date, 23rd of October between 12 and 3 p.m. Medina Mosque, where you can see Claire and her team, and they'll be able to talk you through the whole process itself. Thank you very much.
3: Thank you.
2: I hand you back now to Drive Time with Steve. Thank you so much for tuning in.
1: Welcome back, everyone. Right, we're in the second hour of Drive Time. The first hour went really quickly, didn't it? Well, it did for me anyway. So the second half of the hour, we've got some Titanic stuff, I promise, some more requests, and just generally lots of fun. Well, this is a request from the guys at Powerhouse. So that's Gary and George. They are at 104 East Street, Southampton. Powerhouse Music, it's Southampton's hybrid music store. Sells drums, guitars, accessories, coffee, and lots of vinyl, which is great because vinyl is the best way to listen to music, in my humble opinion. Anyway, this is a request by the chaps there at Powerhouse.

Wow. Well, that's stayed well, isn't it? That's superb song, isn't it? Right, so that was for the guys at Powerhouse Records. That's superb. Right, next one's going to be for Pauline. She's a lady that works, or volunteers, I should imagine, at the Northern Community Centre. I do yoga there on a Tuesday. It is free. So, sport in mind, if you contact their if you go to their website, you might be able to get on board with that. They do Taekwondo at the moment as well. So she's asked me to promote the Men's Wellbeing, Well Within Cafe. So it's about wellbeing for men. Men's Hangout, Chill and Socialise, starting Tuesday March. It's a place for relaxation, eating, talk, recharging. It's every Tuesday, 1:30 till 3:30 PM, Northern Youth Centre. They've got mental health mentor, pool table, table tennis, card and board games, outdoor sports and a free lunch. So let's men's hangout, that's cool. I think some people have enjoyed that. Northern So Active Group every Friday, 9:30 till 12:30. So this is Northern Community Centre. We've got a City Reach Youth Club, so that's good for all different ages, for Mondays, Wednesdays and Thursdays. So please, that's with the Southampton Reach Youth Project, so check out their website if you want to find out more about all of that sort of stuff. And they've got a social supermarket, which is part of the Big Difference. So if you want to look at that online, there's social supermarket serving people, saving waste, great selection of fresh fruit and veg, meat and much more, at all at cheap prices. And it is. So there's one at Northern Community Centre, Monday to Friday, 11 AM to 1:30 PM, and Shirley Warren Primary School, and that's Monday to Friday, 1 PM to 4 PM. And lovely Pauline, she did request this song, which I think is another old one, I'm afraid. So I'm replacing my rock music this week, producer Ali, with a lot of 80s stuff, but there we go.

I don't know about you, but whenever he said that last bit, I always thought he said, but the Chad is not my son. But it's a kid, isn't it? Yeah, it must be. Anyway, no, that was great. The next track is for a chap called Eddie. I've met him during my recovery journey. Very wise chap, good guy, loves his music, and he's requested this one, which I have to admit I wasn't that familiar with. It's from 2003, so Ali, it's from the noughties. It's from Rufus Wainwright and a song called I Don't Know What It Is.

0: Well, that's great. Now I really enjoyed that. I had to cut it off because it's time for.
1: अपने कारोबार को कामयाबी की बुलंदियों पर ले जाने के लिए एडवर्टाइज कीजिए आप अपने आवाज एफएम पर लाइव नशरियात के अलावा आवाज सुना जा रहा है इंटरनेट पर दुनिया भर में स्पॉन्सर कीजिए अजान या फिर रंगारंग पंजाबी उर्दू पश्तो या हिंदी प्रोग्राम्स आवाज रेडियो पर और पहुंचाइए दुनिया के कोने कोने में आप अपनी आवाज आवाज एफएम के साथ
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0: Okay, we were talking earlier about the Body Show, which is coming back to the Mayflower, and I mentioned, well, actually Ali mentioned about Chantilly Lace by the Big Bopper, and I don't think he'd really heard of it before, so this is for him. So this is part of the show that's coming back to the Mayflower, which I did see when it was last here, and it was very good. So this is the Big Bopper and Chantilly Lace.
7: Hello, baby!
8: Yeah, this is the Big Bopper speaking. Oh, you sweet thing. Do I want? Will I want? Oh, baby, you know what I like.

0: 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Oh, baby, that's the one I like.
1: What's that, honey?
0: Pick you up at 8. And don't be late. 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
1: 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Our next song is going to be requested by none other than the big boss himself. Ali, he's requested this one, so let's hope it's good. It better be good, hasn't it? Yeah.

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6: Indeed it is. It's our WhatsApp number is 07784691440. Studio phone number is 02381980072. Here's a song that's selected by both me and Jacob from SoCo. I'm going to talk a little bit about SoCo afterwards. And I will talk about the Titanic of Honest very shortly. This is Gino.

Well, there you go. That's superb. That's Dexys Midnight Runners from 1980. Gino, so that's superb. So I'm going to talk about SoCo. I'm involved in a couple of bands. I will talk about this more in future shows. So SoCo is a music project. It's a Southampton-based music charity building a connected, inclusive and ambitious creative community across the South. They work at every stage of the musical journey, from early years, sound exploration to youth mentoring, community wellbeing programs and professional music industry development. Whether supporting a non-verbal child to connect through rhythm, a young person at risk of exclusion to record their first track, or an emerging artist to release and promote new music, they combine creativity with care and progression with purpose in our own great city, Southampton. The work reaches thousands of participants each year through thousands of creative sessions delivered in schools, community settings, and their home at Planet Sounds, a rehearsal, recording and community venue that has become a vital hub for the region's independent music scene. And it is. I'm involved in a couple of bands there. One is one of the boot groups is Music for the Mind. I'm just going to play a song where got a lovely chap called Tom. He's involved with this artist, or the band. I don't really know. It's all a bit new for me, newfangled stuff. I'm playing all this early 80s and 50s and or whatever. I'm doing my nip repeat. So this is Rubik's. So Tom, who's in one of the SoCo bands, this is one of his groups. It's quite, well, it's not weird, it's ambient, so this is for you, something a little bit different.

While that's in the background, I just had the boss Danny come in, made me another cup of coffee. He said this is not exactly drive time, but it's beautiful music. I love it. And this is, so I'm involved with SoCo, Tom, who's involved with SoCo. So definitely, it's called Rubix. This song is called And Finally We Reached the Summit. Rubix is spelled R-H-U-B-I-Q-Z. I know I'm ruining the song, but I'm just trying to get it out there. I hope you enjoy it. But the next song is going to be one requested by my mate Robbie at Salvation Army. It's one for both of us. And I know the chaps at SoCo and Planet sounds like a bit of Bowie as well. So this is for everyone. And love and peace for all.

0: Okay, that was a good one. It changes. That's for Brother Robbie at the Salvation Army and for the people at SoCo and Planet Sound, so like that. Right, finally, Titanic. Right, I've previously taken photographs or a picture that's on our social media where I'm staying at the Salvation Army and also the Grapes pub. So this is a story. There's a plaque outside, actually, the pub itself. It's a very old pub. It's if you've seen the film, a very famous and popular film, there's a bit at the start where there's a pub scene. Well, that's essentially based around the Grapes pub. So just so you've got an idea. So here we go. The Slade Brothers' Lucky Escape. And this is the Slade Brothers relating to the Grapes pub, which is down the road from where I'm staying at the Salvation Army in Oxford Street. On the morning of the 10th of April, 1912, the area around Southampton Docks was abuzz with the activity as people made final preparation for the maiden voyage of the largest ship in the world. Workers signed on, passengers arrived, and a vast array of goods were loaded on the ship that sat calmly in berth 44 at White Star Dock. Whilst all this was happening, shipmates were drinking in the Grapes pub, naughty people, in Oxford Street. Three brothers, Alfred Tobb and Bartram Slade, were joined by John Podesta and William Nunby, to have one last big drink before boarding the Titanic. The men left the pub together. They had about 10 minutes to spare, but due to Oxford Street's close proximity to the docks, it shouldn't have been a problem, because it's just around the corner. As the men hurried to the docks, they noticed a train about to cross the road in front of them, and the train does actually still go along those tracks occasionally, and it takes ages to cross. Perhaps this was on Canute Road, where trains still cross the road today, which I think it is, next to the Southwestern Hotel, where many of Titanic's first-class passengers stayed. It's now called the Southwestern House, and it has private apartments. It used to be the BBC studios, in fact. As the train approached, Podesta heard one of the Slade brothers say, "Oh, let the train go by," but he decided not to chance it. So him and Nutbeam dashed across the tracks. Podesta and Nutbeam made their way on board the Titanic, whilst the three Slade brothers waited behind for the train to pass. The train passed, and the Slade brothers carried on their walk, or perhaps slightly drunken stumble, to the White Star dock. Upon arriving, the officer at the gangway refused them entry, as the cut-off time had been made and they were probably a bit worse for wear. So they were desperate for work, but they weren't allowed on board. The officer ordered the plank, gangway lowered, and the spare people signed on, and the Slade brothers were left by the dockside. One can assume that they felt very disappointed because it was a good payday. They probably watched the Titanic set sail and went back to the pub to drown their sorrows. Obviously, the Titanic left that afternoon and sailed off to its infamous fate. John Podesta and William Nutbeam survived the sinking and both stayed in Southampton until their deaths in 1968 and 1947, respectively. The Slade brothers didn't realise at the moment, but they had been incredibly lucky. The train quite possibly saved their lives. Of the 720 crew members who had a Southampton address, at least 549 perished in the icy waters. It had a tragic and terribly profound effect on the town of Southampton and its people, which is still felt now, if I'm being honest with you. Right, so coming back to music. Oh, no, we've got time for, I'm afraid, some more.
1: In Britain today, we all know that many, many people are trapped behind the wheel of a car. 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All of them cabbies. 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
0: Okay, right, we're heading up to the final. So just to reiterate, I went into the Beatnik Emporium, bought that hat, which is the one I'm wearing in the video, which is on social media. Vintage clothing and fancy dress Emporium, 202 Above Bar Street, Southampton. So I've played some very old music, haven't I? So the two guys there that I met on Saturday who sold me the hat, one was called Vin. I played one of his songs earlier. And this is a song chosen by a chap called Ian. And this is Party Goer, TBH. So they're bringing me kicking and screaming into the realms of modern music. Here we go.

0: Well, that was all right, wasn't it? I enjoyed that.
1: So then, we've had a busy show. I think it's been pretty good. I've enjoyed myself. Time to shoot off. I'll be cycling back to the Sally Army later. I've got a few things going on, but it's all good. Well, I'm going to play a track from an indie band from America called Tennis. I don't think they've got a very, particularly great name, but they're a bit of an underrated band. This is the first track I heard from them. It's called My Better Self. I'll give you the date if you want later on, but here we go.

0: Right, it's time to say goodbye. I'm here with the boss. He told me to get off, get lost and all that sort of stuff. But no, he's very polite normally. Okay, so thank you for listening. It is the Mighty Waz FM. Oh, dear. What was that? That was a motorbike went by. WhatsApp number is 07784691440. You have a peaceful, happy, joyful week. Be kind to each other and don't believe the hype. And I don't know what other sort of words of wisdom I can give you. Well, the answer to that is zero.
1: West meets East. It's Bollywood time on 99.8 FM.

0: In the last hour, Southampton boss Tonda Eckett has received a six-week ban suspended until the end of next season for his role in Spygate. Saints were kicked out of the Championship playoff final and docked 4 points this term, having admitted to 3 breaches of EFL regulations. At the end of the Tory party conference, leader Kemi Badenoch says being a Conservative is more than preserving the past.
1: Some people think that being a Conservative is about trying to stop the world from changing. They are so wrong. The world is constantly changing. New technologies, new challenges, new opportunities.
0: Andy Burnham says he stands with British Jewish people, 3 years on since Hamas's attack on Israel, killing over 1,000 people. And Boots will be bought by Canada's billionaire Western family for almost £7 billion. The high street giant has been bought from US firm Sycamore Partners. From Radio News Hub, I'm Lucy Gorman-Lee.
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0: Hello, Ali. Malcolm here in Portsmouth. Many thanks for your two phone calls. I am now tuned into AWAS, and it's showing clearly on my digital sign on my radio. Lovely to hear you back again. See you soon. Bye.
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Is Jeevan Bar Saath Nibhayenge Hum Dono. Please, agar ho sake to meherbani, shukriya.

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Myself, White Survivor, and I want to big up Hours Radio, Large of Alley. Look, I'm out here, I'm trying to make it work. I got plans with the fans, don't work. Look, I ain't got a push show, move any work. Got a next show, next day I got to work. So we're going to push this thing until it works. Man, try to push up the in the works. Me, I got bare new tracks in the works. Got willing to find the tracks, I got to work. Look, I ain't got a stress or rest, just work. Too much pressure on my

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10: Assalamu alaikum. My name is Joshua. And can you please play a song for me and my baba? My name is Oswa and my baba name is Amea.

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2: During the break, Simon's got up on the shelf and found what I thought was some sort of green pillow or cushion. 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
2: 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Ali's on his way.
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0: Hello, Ali. Malcolm here in Portsmouth. Many thanks for your two phone calls. I am now tuned into AWAS, and it's showing clearly on my digital sign on my radio. Lovely to hear you back again. See you soon. Bye.
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0: Hi, my name is Saida Mughal and I am from Slough and I'm listening to Awaaz FM Southampton and they're playing my songs which is heard by all over the world and my relatives in India and Pakistan, they are enjoying it as well. Thank you Awaaz for giving me the opportunity to sing on this show.
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11: 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Me, Yasser. 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
1: In Britain today, we all know that many, many people are trapped behind the wheel of a car. 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

0: Hi, my name is Saida Mughal and I am from Slough, and I'm listening to Awaz FM Southampton, and they're playing my songs, which is heard by all over the world, and my relatives in India and Pakistan, they are enjoying it as well. Thank you, Awaz, for giving me the opportunity to sing on this show.
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11: During the break, Simon's got up on the shelf and found what I thought was some sort of green pillow or cushion. 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
12: The things you find in the Awaz studio.
11: 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Yeah. Ali's on his way.
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6: 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Like, this is what the radio show does. It's the diversity. Have a little listen to that. Yeah, so that is Chitkaha. The artist is Aditi Singh Sharma. This was 2010 banger, this was. And it's from the film Emotional Atkachar. So there we go. We've got it all going on in the sports studio today.
7: It's all going off, isn't it?
6: Yeah, I just can't get that to stop.
7: It's all going on apart from the adverts.
6: Yeah, exactly. I can't wait for the next one. The next one is the artist. It's called Dr. Zeus.

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1: In Britain today, we all know that many, many people are trapped behind the wheel of a car. We ask which is the best way to reach them. Let's see the figures. Look at that, an enormous 14 million of them are listening to commercial radio. By contrast, only 300 are reading their newspapers whilst at the wheel, all of them cabbies. 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
4: Yo, it's Ty and it's Sam, and we're up on Awaaz. 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
5: 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Yeah, we're at Awaaz. The presenter come here laying facts, and that's that Asian youth don't have enough opportunity to do what they want in the UK, and that's not right, because it's the freedom of land. Can you speak to my man? 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Nah, let me speak to you now, and let me break this all down.
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